0: Taiwan since 2022. The firm's chief technology officer, Hao Ran Sun, hoped collaboration like this could boost the reputation of the Hong Kong brand across Central Asia.
1: They have a quite good foundation of industry system, so we can build the sites there. I think that both Kazakhstan and Uzbekistan have very good foundation, and also they have many populations. The income levels and also the medical services level is good. But previously, they can only seek for some like the overseas brands, or maybe they even go to South Korea to get the medical services. And I think we can bring the standard of Hong Kong technologies and clinical services to the whole Central Asia.
0: At least 10 people have been injured and an undisclosed number have been killed or are missing after a chemical tank imploded at a pulp and paper mill in the northwestern U.S. state of Washington. Authorities say a tank containing a corrosive substance known as white liquor had imploded for unknown reasons, but there was no immediate threat to the public. Mike Gorsuch is a fire department battalion chief.
2: The incident is stable, but is in recovery phase. Recovery efforts remain underway at the facility. Hazardous materials, personnel, and fire crews continue working closely with the facility staff to secure the area and to support the ongoing operations. At this time, officials have identified no immediate threat to the surrounding community, and we're still asking the public to avoid the area while we're still in the recovery phase.
0: Pope Leo is calling on authorities to help the people of Gaza, saying they are still not receiving humanitarian aid. His comments come days after a Gaza-bound aid flotilla was intercepted in international waters by Israeli forces. Israel is facing mounting international criticism after its national security minister released a video showing detained flotilla activists kneeling with their hands tied. The Pope said the failure to provide aid is causing protests and difficulties.
3: A new appeal must be made for the respect of everyone's human rights. Unfortunately, the people of Gaza are still not receiving humanitarian aid. This is leading to protests, difficulties, and even action by those who took part in the flotilla. I would also like to reiterate this, not just an invitation, but truly an appeal to all authorities to assist and support the people of Gaza.
0: The news from RTHK.
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6: 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In this week's program, we'll get to enjoy the Bridge Quartet, formed by string principals in the China NCBA Orchestra, along with award-winning pianist Jianbo Chang and double bassist Liu Yimei in The Duke's Dinner. Diving into sources behind a composer's endless creative drive and inspiration through Beethoven's Archduke Piano Trio and Schubert's Trout Piano Quintet. Join us for a musical connection, Shanghai and Hong Kong in unison, The Duke's Dinner, on Concert on 4 Repeat, this coming Thursday, May 28th at 3 p.m.

Firing practice will be carried out at the Sanwai Tailing Range and Qingshan Firing Range today from 8 a.m. to 9 p.m. During daytime practice, red flags will be hung at proper places around the firing ranges. During night practice, red lights will be hung along the boundary of the ranges. For safety reasons, members of the public are warned to refrain from entering the firing areas within the period of firing.

Good morning. You're back here on Radio 4 with me, Isaac Drosha, listening to First Notes and to our classical music selection for this hour, which includes Bach, Beethoven, and a piece by Mozart. But let's take a look at the weather. Mainly fine, very hot during the day. The maximum temperature will be around 33 degrees in the urban areas and a couple of degrees higher in the new territories. Moderate south to southwesterly winds. Outlook mainly fine and persistently very hot during the day. In the next few days, a few showers and isolated thunderstorms later on Friday and Saturday. It's already 30 degrees and there's a very hot weather warning in effect. We'll begin the hour with one of Johann Sebastian Bach's Brandenburg concertos. This is for recorder, oboe, trumpet, violin, and strings, concerto number 2 in F, BWV 1047. The recording features Dorothy Oberlenger on the recorder, Rüdiger Lotter on the violin, Andreas Helm on the oboe, and Laura Fuka-Bratovich on the trumpet, and the Munich New Court Orchestra.

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1: 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We'll turn now to the next generation or so, the Piano Sonata No. 7 in D Major, Opus 10, No. 3 by Ludwig von Beethoven. This sonata is part of an opus, No. 10, that was considered rather experimental and angular, as Beethoven was sort of stretching his legs and finding out exactly what kind of composer he would be. It comes from 1798, which is just before he moves into what is known as his heroic period, where we hear pieces like the Third and Fifth Symphonies, and more of those works that are staples of the repertoire. Let's see if you think this is rather experimental or not. Here it is, performed by Marta Argerich on the piano.

0: 钢琴家亚加利树啱演绎过贝多芬嘅 D 大调第七钢琴奏鸣曲，作品十第三首。
1: The Piano Sonata No. 7 in D Major, Opus 10, No. 3, by Ludwig von Beethoven, performed there by Marta Argerich on the piano. Well, we'll finish this hour with a horn concerto by Wolfgang Amadeus Mozart. This is the horn concerto No. 2 in E-flat, K417, performed by Capella Istropolitana and Miloš Štivovej on the horn.

0: 元昊演奏家史提和域联同伊斯特拉室乐团演出过莫扎特的降 E 大调第二元昊协奏曲，作品编号 K417。
1: Music by Wolfgang Amadeus Mozart, the Horn Concerto No. 2 in E-flat, K417, performed there by Capella

Napolitana, as well as Miloš Štivove on the horn. You're listening to First Notes here on Radio 4. Of course, there's another hour of the program with some fantastic music to help brighten your day. Stay tuned after the news for more.

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We have unearthed a wealth of examples, yet we have so much more to explore. I hope that for those of you who join me for the music, much of which has never been or is very seldom played on radio for, you will also develop my passion for art. 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

0: RTHK the News at 9 with Wendy Wong. Foreign Minister Wang Yi says he hopes parties in the Iran conflict can stay committed to pursuing a ceasefire and continue to meet each other halfway. Iran has accused the United States of violating the ceasefire after U.S. forces conducted what they called defensive strikes in southern Iran yesterday. Wang was addressing reporters at United Nations headquarters.
1: It takes more than one cold day to freeze 3 feet of ice, and long-standing issues cannot be resolved overnight. However, every step forward in the negotiation brings more hope to peace, and one day earlier the conflict is ended means less civilian casualties. We hope that the parties concerned can stay committed to pursuing a ceasefire and continue to meet each other halfway, so that peace can return to the Middle East as early as possible.
0: U.S. Secretary of State Marco Rubio has said negotiating a deal to stop the conflict could take a few days. Locally, the Education Bureau says it's very concerned about an incident in which a Chuen Mun school principal was caught on video, apparently verbally abusing a security guard during a school trip to Singapore. The school has suspended the principal and says it will investigate the incident. The Bureau said teachers found to have violated professional conduct could have their registration cancelled in serious cases. It added that teachers and principals are role models and that words and actions affect students deeply. A medical 3D printing company joining Chief Executive John Lee's delegation to Central Asia next month says it hopes to find more business opportunities there. Co-3D Technology has already participated in the treatment of 12 bone cancer patients in Kazakhstan since 2022. The firm's chief technology officer, Haoran Sun, says they also want to use the trip to tap into neighboring Uzbekistan.
2: They have a quite good foundation of industry system, so we can build the sites there. I think that both Kazakhstan and Uzbekistan have very good foundation, and also they have many populations. The income levels and also the medical services level is good, but previously they can only seek for some like the overseas brands, or maybe they even go to South Korea to get the medical services. And I think we can bring the standard of Hong Kong technologies and clinical services to both countries.
0: At least 10 people have been injured and an undisclosed number have been killed or are missing after a chemical tank imploded at a pulp and paper mill in the northwestern U.S. state of Washington. Authorities say a tank containing a corrosive substance known as white liquor had imploded for unknown reasons, but there was no immediate threat to the public. Mike Goschert is a fire department battalion chief.
3: The incident is stable, but is in recovery phase. Recovery efforts remain underway at the facility. Hazardous materials, personnel, and fire crews continue working closely with the facility staff to secure the area and to support the ongoing operations. At this time, officials have identified no immediate threat to the surrounding community, and we're still asking the public to avoid the area while we're still in the recovery phase.
0: Pope Leo is calling on authorities to help the people of Gaza, saying they're still not receiving humanitarian aid. His comments come days after a Gaza-bound aid flotilla was intercepted in international waters by Israeli forces. Israel is facing mounting international criticism after its national security minister released a video showing detained flotilla activists kneeling with their hands tied. The Pope said the failure to provide aid is causing protests and difficulties.
4: A new appeal must be made for the respect of everyone's human rights. Unfortunately, the people of Gaza are still not receiving humanitarian aid. This is leading to protests, difficulties, and even action by those who took part in the flotilla. I would also like to reiterate this, not just an invitation, but truly an appeal to all authorities to assist and support the people of Gaza, to help them begin rebuilding for the people who are truly suffering, who are still suffering a lot.
0: The Democratic Republic of the Congo is facing a worsening Ebola outbreak with over 900 suspected cases and 220 deaths. The UN says teams are ramping up their response but urgently need more funding and safe access. Here's Deputy Spokesperson Fahang Haq.
5: Together with the DRC government, the UN and its partners continue scaling up the response to the ongoing crisis. And also, as we mentioned last week, to address the broader humanitarian and health needs of the affected communities. Funding remains urgently needed, as well as sustained and safe access, so that responders can be protected from the Ebola virus, so that they can provide protection and care to affected communities,
0: To weather forecast, mainly fine, very hot during the day. Right now, the temperature is 30 degrees Celsius, relative humidity 76%. The news from RTHK.
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Welcome back to First Notes here on Radio 4. This morning with me, Isaac Grosha, sitting in. This hour we have music by Rossini, Schubert, and Saint-Saëns. But first, a look at the weather. Mainly fine, very hot during the day, a max temperature of around 33 degrees in the urban areas and a couple degrees higher in the new territories. Moderate south to southwesterly winds. Your outlook for the next few days as we head towards the weekend, mainly fine and persistently hot during the day. The next few days it will remain hot, and then there will be a few showers and isolated thunderstorms on Friday and Saturday. It's now 30 degrees and there is a very hot weather warning in effect. Our first work for the hour is a set of variations on a theme by Rossini. The theme is taken from Rossini's opera Moses in Egypt. This, of course, is for violin. That means it's arranged by Niccolo Paganini as the quote-unquote composer. Here it is performed by Matthew Arama on the violin and Aurélien Pontier on the piano.

0: 小提琴家亚拉玛联同钢琴家庞迪亚携手演绎过巴格尼尼根据罗西尼的摩西幻想曲的主题创作的变奏曲。
1: That was Variations on a Theme of Rossini from the opera Moses in Egitto. This is by Niccolo Paganini, of course, performed there by Mathieu Rama and Oyelen Pontier on the piano, Matthew on the violin. We'll turn now to a Lieder, or a Lied, rather, by Franz Schubert from his song cycle, The Schwanengesang. That's D957, probably the most famous excerpt from that cycle. This is Ständchen. This piece of music is adapted from Shakespeare, or inspired by Shakespeare, and translates roughly as to be sung in the evening, a serenade to be sung in the evening. The text translates as, softly my songs plead through the night to you, down into the silent grove, beloved, come to me. Slender treetops whisper and rustle in the moonlight, my darling, do not fear that the hostile betrayer will overhear us. Ooh, do you not hear the nightingale's call? Ah, they are imploring you with their sweet plaintive songs, they are imploring for me. They understand the heart's yearning, they know the pain of love. With their silvery notes, they touch every tender heart. Let your heart, too, be moved, beloved. Hear me. Trembling, I await you. Come, make me happy. Here is this Lied performed by Bryn Terfel, bass baritone, and Malcolm Martineau on the piano.

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1: The Lied Ständchen from the Schwanengesang by Franz Schubert, performed there by bass baritone Bryn Terfel and pianist Malcolm Martineau. We'll finish the hour with a very well-loved work, I believe, and certainly very well-known thanks to the movie Babe. This is the Symphony No. 3 by Camille Saint-Saëns, usually referred to by its nickname, the Organ Symphony. The symphony was commissioned by the Royal Philharmonic Society in England, and the first performance was given in London in 1886 and conducted by the composer. After the death of his friend and mentor Franz Liszt, Saint-Saëns dedicated the work to Liszt's memory. And indeed, Saint-Saëns seemed to know it would be his last attempt at the symphonic form, and he wrote the work almost as a type of history of his own career. There are virtuoso piano passages, rather unusual for a symphonic work, brilliant orchestral writing, and of course the use of the organ, particularly in the finale of the final movement. Saint-Saëns noted, "I gave everything to it. I was able to give. What I have here accomplished, I will never achieve again." Although Saint-Saëns was asked, following the resounding success of the symphony and its French premiere, to compose another one, he said he would never return to the genre. Here is the Symphony No. 3 by Camille Saint-Saëns, with Anita Priest featured on the organ, and performed by the Los Angeles Philharmonic Orchestra, led by Zubin Mehta.

0: 欣赏过圣桑的第三交响曲，演出的有管风琴家布力斯特，以及是梅达指挥的洛杉矶爱乐乐团。
1: That was the Symphony No. 3, the Organ Symphony, by Camille Saint-Saëns, featuring Anita Priest on the organ, and the Los Angeles Philharmonic, led by Zubin Mehta. You've been listening to First Notes here on Radio 4 with me, Isaac Drosha. It's been my joy and pleasure to bring you some wonderful music this morning, and I wish you a very good day. Stay tuned for more music here.

0: RTHK The News at 10 with Wendy Wong. Foreign Minister Wang Yi says he hopes parties in the Iran conflict can stay committed to pursuing a ceasefire and continue to meet each other halfway. Iran has accused the United States of violating the ceasefire after U.S. forces conducted what they called defensive strikes in southern Iran yesterday. Wang was addressing reporters at United Nations headquarters.
1: It takes more than one cold day to freeze 3 feet of ice, and long-standing issues cannot be resolved overnight. However, every step forward in the negotiation brings more hope to peace, and one day earlier the conflict is ended means less civilian casualties. We hope that the parties concerned can stay committed to pursuing a ceasefire and continue to meet each other halfway, so that peace can return to the Middle East as early as possible.
0: U.S. Secretary of State Marco Rubio has said negotiating a deal to stop the conflict could take a few days. Locally, the Education Bureau says it's very concerned about an incident in which a Tuen Mun school principal was caught on video apparently verbally abusing a security guard during a school trip to Singapore. The school has suspended the principal and says it will investigate the incident. The Bureau said teachers found to have violated professional conduct could have their registration cancelled in serious cases. It added that teachers and principals are role models and their words and actions affect students deeply. A medical 3D printing company joining Chief Executive John Lee's delegation to Central Asia next month has said it hopes to find more business opportunities there. Co3D Technology has already participated in the treatment of 12 bone cancer patients in Kazakhstan since 2022. The firm's chief technology officer, Hao Ren Sun, says they also want to use the trip to tap into neighboring Uzbekistan.
2: They have a quite good foundation of industry system, so we can build the sites there. I think that both Kazakhstan and Uzbekistan have very good foundation, and also they have many populations. The income levels and also the medical services level is good. But previously, they can only seek for some like the overseas brands, or maybe they even go to South Korea to get the medical services. And I think we can bring the standard of Hong Kong technologies and clinical services to both Central Asia.
0: Overseas, at least 10 people have been injured and an undisclosed number have been killed or are missing after a chemical tank imploded at a pulp and paper mill in the northwestern U.S. state of Washington. Authorities say a tank containing a corrosive substance known as white liquor had imploded for unknown reasons, but there was no immediate threat to the public. Mike Gorsuch is a fire department battalion chief.
3: The incident is stable, but is in recovery phase. Recovery efforts remain underway at the facility. Hazardous materials, personnel, and fire crews continue working closely with the facility staff to secure the area and to support the ongoing operations. At this time, officials have identified no immediate threat to the surrounding community, and we're still asking the public to avoid the area while we're still in the recovery phase.
0: Pope Leo is calling on authorities to help the people of Gaza, saying they are still not receiving humanitarian aid. His comments come days after a Gaza-bound aid flotilla was intercepted in international waters by Israeli forces. Israel is facing mounting international criticism after its national security minister released a video showing detained flotilla activists kneeling with their hands tied. The Pope said the failure to provide aid is causing protests and difficulties.
4: A new appeal must be made for the respect of everyone's human rights. Unfortunately, the people of Gaza are still not receiving humanitarian aid. This is leading to protests, difficulties, and even action by those who took part in the flotilla. I would also like to reiterate this, not just an invitation, but truly an appeal to all authorities to assist and support the people of Gaza, to help them begin rebuilding for the people who are truly suffering, who are still suffering a lot.
0: The Democratic Republic of the Congo is facing a worsening Ebola outbreak with over 900 suspected cases and 220 deaths. The UN says teams are ramping up their response, but urgently need more funding and safe access, his deputy spokesperson, Fahan Haq.
5: Together with the DRC government, the UN and its partners continue scaling up the response to the ongoing crisis. And also, as we mentioned last week, to address the broader humanitarian and health needs of the affected communities. Funding remains urgently needed, as well as sustained and safe access, so that responders can be protected from the Ebola virus, so that they can provide protection and care to affected communities.
0: To weather forecast, mainly fine, very hot during the day. Right now the temperature is 31 degrees Celsius, relative humidity 73%. The news from RTHK.
6: Iced tea? 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
7: Starting from January 1st, 2026, no smoking areas have been expanded. Smoking is prohibited within 3 meters outside the entrances or exits of childcare centers, schools, residential care homes, hospitals, and specified clinics or health centers. Smoking is also banned while queuing for public transport or to enter certain places. The fixed penalty for smoking offenses has been increased to $3,000. 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

0: 香港电台第四台，生活中的美与恶。
1: Hello and welcome to the start of today's Non-Stop Classics with me, Stacey Rotter. We're going to begin this hour with the Venusberg music from Wagner's Tannhäuser. In his post-Tristan revision of the work for Paris, he basically joins the first half of the original overture with a greatly elaborated recomposition of the Venusberg music and the first largely orchestral scene. Now the Pilgrim's Hymn ceases to provide a framework and becomes the preliminary to a celebration of erotic enchantment and indulgence. We're going to hear the Bacchanal Venusberg music played by the Berlin Philharmonic, conducted by Herbert von Karajan.

We've been listening to the Bacchanal Venusberg music from Wagner's Tannhäuser, played by the Berlin Philharmonic, conducted by Herbert von Karajan. Nonstop Classics is going to continue with a work for solo piano by Debussy, his ballad played by Paul Crossley.

0: That was Paul Crossley with Debussy's Ballad.
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0: We're going to complete this first hour of the program with Friedrich Kuhlau's Flute Quintet No. 1 in D, Opus 51. The musical language is elegant and gallant, but has about it something of the ruggedness of Beethoven, a testimony of the composer's admiration for him. We are going to hear this flute quintet played by the flautist Ivan Raffin along with other instrumental soloists.

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1: We've just heard the flautist Ivan Raffin along with other instrumental soloists with Friedrich Kuhlau's Flute Quintet No. 1 in D, Opus 51.

0: on the concert on full repeat this afternoon at 3. The concert, NHK Symphony Orchestra, Herbert Blumstedt and Live Over Anne's Nest, recorded live on the 24th of October 2025 in the NHK Hall, Tokyo. It's an all Brahms program. Brahms's Piano Concerto No. 2 in B-flat is a monumental work, closer to the genre of symphony than any other major concerto of the 19th century. And yet, the work has moments of chamber music-like intimacy. Live Over Anne's Nest is the soloist who has three times been voted most memorable soloist by the NHK's audience. And we will hear his Symphony No. 3. Herbert Blumstedt, at the age of 98, he still brings enormous presence, verve, and artistic drive to the podium.
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0: RTHK The News at 11 with Wendy Wong. The Permanent Secretary for Development, Doris Ho, says steps have already been taken to help reduce the construction cost of a government complex in Kutong North as part of the Northern Metropolis development. The government has proposed a nearly $10 billion plan to build a 35-storey office block and an 8-storey complex that will include a 1,000-seat fencing hall. Speaking on an RTHK program, Ho said the government has looked into using new construction methods and design changes to help save costs.
1: Using modular integrated construction can save time, and time is money. So this is already a cost-saving measure. Another measure is that this time, we are not excavating basements, as we have done previously. For example, when constructing parking facilities. By skipping that this time, we expect to save both construction costs and time.
0: A medical 3D printing company joining Chief Executive John Lee's delegation to Central Asia next month says it hopes to find more business opportunities there. Co3D Technology has already participated in the treatment of 12 bone cancer patients in Kazakhstan since 2022. The firm's Chief Technology Officer, Hao Ran Sun, says they also want to use the trip to tap into neighboring Uzbekistan.
2: They have a quite good foundation of industry system, so we can build the sites there. I think that both Kazakhstan and Uzbekistan have very good foundation, and also they have many populations. The income levels and also the medical services level is good. But previously, they can only seek for some like the overseas brands, or maybe they even go to South Korea to get the medical services. And I think we can bring the standard of Hong Kong technologies and clinical services to both countries.
0: To overseas, at least 10 people have been injured and an undisclosed number have been killed or are missing after a chemical tank imploded at a pulp and paper mill in the northwestern U.S. state of Washington. Authorities say a tank containing a corrosive substance known as white liquor had imploded for unknown reasons, but there was no immediate threat to the public. Mike Gorsuch is a fire department battalion chief.
3: The incident is stable, but is in recovery phase. Recovery efforts remain underway at the facility. Hazardous materials, personnel, and fire crews continue working closely with the facility staff to secure the area and to support the ongoing operations. At this time, officials have identified no immediate threat to the surrounding community, and we're still asking the public to avoid the area while we're still in the recovery phase.
0: Foreign Minister Wang Yi says he hopes parties in the Iran conflict can stay committed to pursuing a ceasefire and continue to meet each other halfway. Iran has accused the United States of violating the ceasefire after U.S. forces conducted what they called defensive strikes in southern Iran yesterday. Wang was addressing reporters at United Nations headquarters.
4: It takes more than one cold day to freeze 3 feet of ice. And long-standing issues cannot be resolved overnight. However, every step forward in the negotiation brings more hope to peace. And one day earlier the conflict is ended means less civilian casualties. We hope that the parties concerned can stay committed to pursuing a ceasefire and continue to meet each other halfway so that peace can return to the Middle East as early as possible.
0: U.S. Secretary of State Marco Rubio has said negotiating a deal to stop the conflict could take a few days. Israel has carried out more than 120 air strikes on Lebanon in one of the heaviest days of bombing in weeks. Israeli Prime Minister Benjamin Netanyahu says the military is deepening its operations in the country. Lebanon's health ministry says the latest strikes have killed 31 people and wounded 40. In the southern city of Tyre, one resident said they were told to leave with very little notice.
5: Kids, women and elderly people, all sitting here. Suddenly they send evacuation orders and these people get thrown into chaos. They pick themselves up and leave.
0: Pope Leo is calling on authorities to help the people of Gaza, saying they're still not receiving humanitarian aid. His comments come days after a Gaza-bound aid flotilla was intercepted in international waters by Israeli forces. Israel is facing mounting international criticism after its national security minister released a video showing detained flotilla activists kneeling with their hands tied. The Pope said the failure to provide aid is causing protests and difficulties. Two weather forecast, mainly fine, very hot during the day, moderate south to southwesterly winds. Outlook, mainly fine and persistently very hot during the day in the next couple of days. Right now, the temperature is 32 degrees Celsius. Relative humidity, 66%. The news from RTHK.
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Hello, and welcome to another hour of Nonstop Classics here on Radio 4 with me, Stacey Rodder. This hour is going to begin with the Polovtsian Dances from Borodin's Prince Igor, played by the Berlin Philharmonic, conducted by Herbert von Karajan.

We've just heard the Polovtsian Dances from Baradin's Prince Igor, played by the Berlin Philharmonic, conducted by Herbert von Karajan. With its barbaric repetitions, the consecutive fifths, the outlandish chanting, we're next going to be listening to an early work of Poulenc, his Negro Rhapsody, featuring the voice of Anne-Sophie von Otter.

0: We've been listening to the voice of the mezzo-soprano Anne Sophie von Otto with Poulenc's Negro Rhapsody.
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0: We're going to continue with Kongold's Violin Concerto in D, Opus 35. He reworked material from four film scores for this piece. He borrowed the main theme from Another Dawn and the equally lyrical subsidiary theme from Juarez. The slow middle movement, a romance, is from Anthony Adverse, and the brisk finale, it uses a dance tune. It's from the picture, The Prince and the Pauper. We're going to hear the Violin Concerto in D, played by the Berlin Radio Symphony Orchestra, conducted by John Malcheri. The soloist is Chantal Jouyet.

日出时让悲伤终结，日落时打开新一章节。逢星期一至五傍晚5至7，戚家荣，日落节。

0: RTHK, the news at noon with Wendy Wong. The airport authority says it expects around 4,200 travellers to use the new departure facilities opening at Terminal 2 today. Vivian Cheung, the authority's chief executive, says she hopes to bring passengers a seamless travel experience.
1: Our passengers are very happy and we have

0: some wow effects in the terminal. I think they were wow. And then a lot of LED, a lot of animation, and new design emphasizing technology. And we have a self-designed, in-house design for the self-checking system, which only requires 45 seconds to go through the entire process. And we want to help the airline to migrate to a full automation type of a process, which will actually help the passenger have a better experience and also reduce the labor needs.
1: Hong Kong Airlines is the first carrier to move to Terminal 2, with six more airlines relocating tomorrow. A total of 15 airlines will make the move before June. The Permanent Secretary for Development, Doris Ho, says steps have already been taken to help reduce the construction cost of a government complex in Kwu Tung North as part of the Northern Metropolis development. The government has proposed a nearly $10 billion plan to build a 35-storey office block and an 8-storey complex that will include a 1,000-seat fencing hall. Speaking on an RTHK program, Ho said the government has looked into using new construction methods and design changes to help save costs.
2: Using modular integrated construction can save time, and time is money. So this is already a cost-saving measure. Another measure is that this time, we are not excavating basements, as we have done previously. For example, when constructing parking facilities. By skipping that this time, we expect to save both construction costs and time.
1: A medical 3D printing company joining Chief Executive John Lee's delegation to Central Asia next month says it hopes to find more business opportunities there. Go3D Technology has already participated in the treatment of 12 bone cancer patients in Kazakhstan since 2022. The firm's Chief Technology Officer, Hao Ran Sun, says they also want to use the trip to tap into neighboring Uzbekistan.
3: They have a quite good foundation of industry systems, so we can build the sites there. I think that both Kazakhstan and Uzbekistan have very good foundation, and also they have many populations. The income levels and also the medical services level is good, but previously they can only seek for some like the overseas brands, or maybe they even go to South Korea to get the medical services. And I think we can bring the standard of Hong Kong technologies and clinical services to both countries.
1: To overseas, at least 10 people have been injured, and an undisclosed number have been killed or are missing after a chemical tank imploded at a pulp and paper mill in the northwestern U.S. state of Washington. Authorities say a tank containing a corrosive substance known as white liquor had imploded for unknown reasons, but there was no immediate threat to the public. Mike Gorsuch is a fire department battalion chief.
4: The incident is stable, but is in recovery phase. Recovery efforts remain underway at the facility. Hazardous materials, personnel, and fire crews continue working closely with the facility staff to secure the area and to support the ongoing operations. At this time, officials have identified no immediate threat to the surrounding community, and we're still asking the public to avoid the area while we're still in the recovery phase.
1: Foreign Minister Wang Yi says he hopes parties in the Iran conflict can stay committed to pursuing a ceasefire and continue to meet each other halfway. Iran has accused the United States of violating the ceasefire after U.S. forces conducted what they called defensive strikes in southern Iran yesterday. Wang was addressing reporters at United Nations headquarters.
5: It takes more than one cold day to freeze 3 feet of ice, and long-standing issues cannot be resolved overnight. However, every step forward in the negotiation brings more hope to peace, and one day earlier the conflict is ended means less civilian casualties. We hope that the parties concerned can stay committed to pursuing a ceasefire and continue to meet each other halfway, so that peace can return to the Middle East as early as possible.
1: U.S. Secretary of State Marco Rubio has said negotiating a deal to stop the conflict would take a few days. To weather forecast, mainly fine, very hot in the afternoon, moderate south to southwesterly winds. Outlook, mainly fine and persistently very hot during the day in the next couple of days. Right now, the temperature is 32 degrees Celsius, relative humidity 66%. The news from RTHK.
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8: The government will launch new water seepage investigation procedures. In the first stage, infrared thermography will be added. If water seepage is detected, a notification letter will be issued to the owner of the upper unit. Owners should inspect and repair their units within the specified period. Otherwise, the government will investigate further and recover examination costs from non-compliant owners. If your unit causes water seepage, please contact your neighbor promptly to resolve it.

Hello and welcome to another hour of Nonstop Classics with me, Stacey Rotter. We're going to begin this hour with Haydn's Variations for Piano in F minor. Haydn described it as a sonata, and it was probably his intention that this set of variations should form the opening movement of a two- or three-movement work, but Haydn came to recognize the powerful self-sufficiency of the movement and allowed it to stand on its own. We're going to hear the variations played by Mikhail Pletnyov.

That was Mikhail Pletnyov with Haydn's Variations for Piano in F minor. We're next going to be listening to the opening of Antar, the third version symphonic suite, Opus 9 by Rimsky-Korsakov. Rimsky-Korsakov turned to Sinkovsky's beautiful fairy tale Antar at Balakirev's and Mussorgsky's suggestion. It's in four movements. The first is set in the desert of Sham, among the ruins of the ancient city of Palmyra. Antar has become disillusioned and has fled to the desert, vowing to hate forever his fellow man. We're going to hear this opening played by the Philharmonia, conducted by Yevgeny Svetlanov.

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1: That was the first part of the third version symphonic suite of Antar by Rimsky-Korsakov, played by the Philharmonia, conducted by Yevgeny Svetlanov. We're going to complete non-stop classics today with the Violin Sonata No. 1 in D minor, Opus 75 by Saint-Saëns. The influence of Liszt is evident in the thematic transformation which operates throughout the piece. It begins with a darkly sensuous idea that then turns into a poetic transition to the adagio. There's a Mendelssohnian scherzo, followed by a finale containing exhilarating passage work. We're going to hear it played by the violinist Jack Liebeck and pianist Katya Apekasheva.

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1: We've just heard the Violin Sonata No. 1 in D minor opus 75 by Saint-Saëns, played by the violinist Jack Liebeck and pianist Katya Apekasheva.
2: Art Titbits,
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2: Good day, everyone. I am Liu Qingman on Radio 4. Alfred Arno Cocozza was born in Philadelphia in January 1921. He began studying to be a professional singer at the age of 16. He came to the attention of the great Boston Symphony conductor, Sergei Koussevitzky, who

Intending to develop his operatic career, young Kokoza adopted the stage name Mario Lanza, derived from his mother's Italian name, Maria Lanza. After hearing him in a concert at the Hollywood Bowl in August 1947, the MGM Film Production Company signed him to a 7-year contract. His starring movie, The Toast of New Orleans, contains the song Be My Love, which was his first million-selling single. The song made Mario Lanza enormously famous and popular overnight. The song was composed by Nicholas Brodsky, set to lyrics by Sam.

0: RTHK News at 1 with Wendy Wong. The headlines. The new departure facilities at Airport Terminal 2 are off to a smooth start on their first day of operation. The government hopes ride-hailing rules will be introduced progressively. And Hong Kong home prices hit their highest levels in 2.5 years. The Airport Authority says it expects around 4,200 travellers to use the new departure facilities opening at Terminal 2 today. Vivian Cheung, the authority's chief executive, says she hopes to bring passengers a seamless travel experience.
1: Our passengers are very happy and we have some wow effects in the terminal. I think they were wow. And there are a lot of LED, a lot of animation and new design emphasizing technology. And we have a self-designed, in-house design for the self-checking system, which only requires 45 seconds to go through the entire

0: process. And we want to help the airline to migrate to a full automation type of a process, which will actually help the passenger have a better experience and also reduce the labor needs.
1: Hong Kong Airlines is the first carrier to move to Terminal 2, with 6 more airlines relocating tomorrow. A total of 15 airlines will make the move before June. Some travelers said the check-in process was faster.
2: I checked in quickly at the counter. They checked my travel documents and my baggage. There were much fewer people because only one airline is using the terminal, so everything was fast. In the past, there were crowds, especially during holidays.
3: Queues are shorter. There were more people at Terminal 1, but here they have self-service machines with staff to help, and that saved me about 10 minutes of waiting in line.
1: Transport Secretary Mabel Chan says she believes the proposed regulatory regime for ride-hailing services will complement the existing taxi industry. The government plans to issue 10,000 permits in the first phase. Chan says she wants the regime to be rolled out gradually.
4: As a start, we would like to take a prudent, careful approach to ensure that our proposed regulatory regime will be achieved and implemented in a safe, smooth and progressive manner.
1: Hong Kong's home prices have risen to the highest level in 2.5 years. The increase in April was boosted by rising buyer confidence and strong capital inflows that lifted economic activity. Chloe Feng reports.
5: Figures from the Rating and Evaluation Department show Hong Kong's official home price index rose for the 11th straight month to 316.6 in April. That is the highest level since October 2023, and more than 10% higher than a year ago. Property expert Eddie Kwok from CBRE Hong Kong says the rise is due to growing buyer confidence across the market, with strong momentum in the first-hand home sales. Kwok believes residential property prices will continue to grow and could rise by up to 10% this year. So far, home prices have already increased by 5.7% between January and April.
1: The Permanent Secretary for Development, Doris Ho, says steps have already been taken to help reduce the construction cost of a government complex in Kwu Tung North as part of the Northern Metropolis development. The government has proposed a nearly $10 billion plan to build a 35-storey office block and an 8-storey complex that will include a 1,000-seat fencing hall. Speaking on an RTHK program, Ho said the government has looked into using new construction methods and design changes to help save costs.
6: Using modular integrated construction can save time, and time is money. So this is already a cost-saving measure. Another measure is that this time, we are not excavating basements, as we have done previously. For example, when constructing parking facilities. By skipping that this time, we expect to save both construction costs and time.
1: Chief Executive John Lee is departing with dozens of business representatives next month to explore business opportunities in Central Asia. Among the delegation is a medical 3D printing company which has participated in the treatment of 12 bone cancer patients in Kazakhstan since 2022. The firm's chief technology officer, Haoran Sun, hoped collaboration like this could boost the reputation of the Hong Kong brand across Central Asia.
7: They have a quite good foundation of industry system, so we can build the sites there. I think that both Kazakhstan and Uzbekistan have very good foundation, and also they have many populations. The income levels and also the medical services level is good. But previously, they can only seek for some like the overseas brands, or maybe they even go to South Korea to get the medical services. And I think we can bring the standard of Hong Kong technologies and clinical services to both countries.
1: Foreign Minister Wang Yi says he hopes parties in the Iran conflict can stay committed to pursuing a ceasefire and continue to meet each other halfway. Iran has accused the United States of violating the ceasefire after U.S. forces conducted what they called defensive strikes in southern Iran yesterday. Wang was addressing reporters at United Nations headquarters.
8: It takes more than one cold day to freeze 3 feet of ice, and long-standing issues cannot be resolved overnight. However, every step forward in the negotiation brings more hope to peace. And one day earlier the conflict is ended means less civilian casualties. We hope that the parties concerned can stay committed to pursuing a ceasefire and continue to meet each other halfway, so that peace can return to the Middle East as early as possible.
1: U.S. Secretary of State Marco Rubio has said negotiating a deal to stop the conflict could take a few days. Meanwhile, Israel has carried out more than 120 airstrikes on Lebanon in one of the heaviest days of bombing in weeks. Israeli Prime Minister Benjamin Netanyahu says the military is deepening its operations in the country. Lebanon's health ministry says the latest strikes have killed 31 people and wounded 40. In the southern city of Tyre, one resident said they were told to leave with very little notice.
9: Kids, women and elderly people, all sitting here. Suddenly they send evacuation orders and these people get thrown into chaos. They pick themselves up and leave.
1: Pope Leo is calling on authorities to help the people of Gaza, saying they are still not receiving humanitarian aid. His comments come days after a Gaza-bound aid flotilla was intercepted in international waters by Israeli forces. Israel is facing mounting international criticism after its national security minister released a video showing detained flotilla activities kneeling with their hands tied. The Pope said the failure to provide aid is causing protests and difficulties.
2: A new appeal must be made for the respect of everyone's human rights. Unfortunately, the people of Gaza are still not receiving humanitarian aid. This is leading to protests, difficulties, and even action by those who took part in the flotilla. I would also like to reiterate this, not just an invitation, but truly an appeal to all authorities to assist and support the people of Gaza, to help them begin rebuilding for the people who are truly suffering, who are still suffering a lot.
1: At least 10 people have been injured and an undisclosed number have been killed or are missing after a chemical tank imploded at a pulp and paper mill in the northwestern U.S. state of Washington. Authorities say a tank containing a corrosive substance known as white liquor had imploded for unknown reasons, but there was no immediate threat to the public. Mike Gorsuch is a fire department battalion chief.
10: The incident is stable, but is in recovery phase. Recovery efforts remain underway at the facility. Hazardous materials personnel and fire crews continue working closely with the facility staff to secure the area and to support the ongoing operations. At this time, officials have identified no immediate threat to the surrounding community, and we're still asking the public to avoid the area while we're still in the recovery phase.
1: The Democratic Republic of the Congo is facing a worsening Ebola outbreak, with over 900 suspected cases and 220 deaths. The UN says teams are ramping up their response, but urgently need more funding and safe access. Here is Deputy Spokesperson Farhan Haq.
11: Together with the DRC government, the UN and its partners continue scaling up the response to the ongoing crisis. And also, as we mentioned last week, to address the broader humanitarian and health needs of the affected communities. Funding remains urgently needed, as well as sustained and safe access, so that responders can be protected from the Ebola virus, so that they can provide protection and care to affected communities.
1: He said that WHO Director General Tedros Adhanom Ghebreyesus would be traveling to Congo today. A record-breaking heat wave is gripping Western Europe, sending residents flocking to fans and fountains in search of relief. And with temperatures expected to climb even higher, the heat shows no signs of letting up. Unpredictable and extreme weather is becoming more frequent. Experts say unprecedented and deadly weather extremes, and sometimes strike at abnormal times and in unusual places, are putting more people in danger. Jamie Clark has that story.
12: People across Western Europe swarmed beaches, braved the streets clutching handheld fans, and went for a dip or splashed themselves wherever they could. Hit by a so-called heat dome of warm air from northern Africa, some Europeans even admitted they were considering getting air conditioning in a region famously averse. 32-year-old advertising professional Therese Berry gave her tips for surviving the baking London sun.
13: Well, it's quite unbearable. I've had to install AC in my bedroom. Other than that, just staying hydrated, trying to stay in the shade as much as possible, and trying to do as little movement as possible.
12: The UK reported its hottest ever day for May at 35 degrees Celsius near London, breaking a record of 33.5 degrees set on Monday. Scientists say human-driven climate change is amplifying such extremes, with weather events like heatwaves, droughts and floods becoming more intense and frequent.
1: It's 11 past one, Sports is next.
14: Good afternoon, I'm your AI Sports presenter. We begin with basketball, where the Oklahoma City Thunder are one win away from clinching their second straight NBA Finals appearance. The reigning champs defeated the San Antonio Spurs 127-114 in Game 5 of the Western Conference Finals behind a balanced scoring effort spearheaded by 32 points from Shai Gilgeous-Alexander. They also held San Antonio to 40% shooting, including 4 of 15 each from Victor Wembanyama and De'Aaron Fox. The Spurs now go home for the must-win Game 6 on Friday morning, Hong Kong time. Turning to badminton, Hong Kong China's Lian Yung and Yung Pui Lam have fallen at the first hurdle at the Singapore Open. The SAR pair were beaten 17-21, 10-21 by Chinese fourth seeds Jia Yifan and Zhang Shuxian in their women's doubles opening match, bowing out after 35 minutes. Fellow Hong Kong women's doubles entrants Loi Lok Lok and Chang Qiuyan are set to appear this afternoon, while Li Chuk Yu will play Chinese Taipei's All England Open champion Lin Chun Yi in the men's singles. In tennis, world number one Jannik Sinner has begun his bid for a maiden French Open title in dominant fashion. The Italian breezed past French wildcard Clément Tabor 6-1, 6-3, 6-4 in just over an hour. Sinner spoke after that result, which marked his 30th straight match victory overall.
15: You know, starting off a tournament is always very special, and playing night session is it's very nice, you know. He's a very good competitor, so I was looking forward to it, and we had some really good rallies, so I'm very happy about the level of today. First round matches, as I said, are never easy, so I'm very happy.
14: Staying with the French Open, 17-year-old Moise Kouame has become the youngest man to win a major main draw match in 17 years. The home favorite, who is ranked 318 in the world, advanced into the second round by beating former U.S. Open champion Marin Cilic, an opponent ranked 272 places above him. Despite being the youngest to win a Grand Slam match since 2009, Kouame says he tries not to focus too much on the accolades.
16: I'm 17 and I have won one Grand Slam match. I don't think that my opponent today thought, he's 17. He was trying to play his best, and same for me. I didn't care about his age. I just wanted to give him shots that were as complicated to play as possible. So for some, the age factor may play a role. But as far as I'm concerned, I tried to focus and not to think about it. Because in the end, when you're on court, you don't think about your age or what you're going to eat. You think about what you have to do to win.
14: In the women's draw, defending champion Coco Gauff launched her bid for a second straight Roland Garros title after making light work of compatriot Taylor Townsend. The fourth seed romped to a 6-4, 6-love victory in just under 90 minutes to progress to the second round. Meanwhile, world number one Arina Sabalenka began her French Open campaign with a comfortable straight sets win of her own. The Belarusian breezed to a 6-4, 6-2 win over Spanish world number 50 Jessica Bozas Monero under sweltering temperatures.
1: To weather forecast, mainly fine, very hot in the afternoon, moderate south to southeasterly winds. Outlook, mainly fine and persistently very hot during the day in the next couple of days. A few showers and isolated thunderstorms later on Friday to Saturday. Right now the temperature is 33 degrees Celsius. Relative humidity 64%. The news from RTHK.
17: CIBS,
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1: 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Next, we were treated to Gabriel Fauré's In Paradisum from Requiem, Opus 48, arranged by Louis Lorty, who also performed the piece on the piano. We finished off with Antonín Dvořák's Rondo in G minor, Opus 94, performed by cellist Han Na Chang, accompanied by the Orchestra dell'Accademia Nazionale di Santa Cecilia, under the baton of Antonio Papano.
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1: 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Following that, we heard Wolfgang Amadeus Mozart's first movement from the Piano Sonata No. 16 in B-flat major, K570, played by Emil Gilel on the piano. Concluding the section was Joaquin Turina's Rapsodia Sinfonica, featuring Maura Limpani on the piano, accompanied by the Philharmonia Orchestra under the direction of conductor Walter Suskind.
0: 唔该晒 Jessica 吴艺晴用英语为我哋介绍刚才听过嘅呢啲音乐啊！咁我哋欣赏过杜莲娜嘅作品之后咧，今集一时之选亦都要结束啦！多谢你收听啊，我系万莹，咁我哋下次再见啦。

0: RTHK, the news at 2 with Azam Khan. The airport authority says it expects around 4,200 travelers to use the new departure facilities opening at Terminal 2 today. Vivian Cheung, the authority's chief executive, says she hopes to bring passengers a seamless travel experience.
1: Our passengers are very happy, and we have some wow effects in the terminal. I think they were wow. And then a lot of LED, a lot of animation, and new design emphasizing technology. And we have a self-designed, in-house design for the self-checking system, which only requires 45 seconds to go through the entire process. And we want to help the airline to migrate to a full automation type of a process, which will actually help the passenger have a better experience and also reduce the labor needs.
0: The Hong Kong Airlines is the first carrier to move to Terminal 2, with six more airlines relocating tomorrow. A total of 15 airlines will make the move before June. Meanwhile, some travelers said the check-in process was faster.
2: I checked in quickly at the counter. They checked my travel documents and my baggage. There were much fewer people because only one airline is using the terminal, so everything was fast. In the past, there were crowds, especially during holidays.
3: Queues are shorter. There were more people at Terminal 1, but here they have self-service machines with staff to help, and that saved me about 10 minutes of waiting in line.

0: Transport Secretary Mabel Chan says she believes the proposed regulatory regime for ride-hailing services will complement the existing taxi industry. The government plans to issue 10,000 permits in the first phase. Chan says she wants the regime to be rolled out gradually.
1: As a start, we would like to take a prudent, careful approach to ensure that our proposed regulatory regime will be achieved and implemented in a safe, smooth, and progressive manner.
0: Hong Kong's home prices have risen to their highest level in 2.5 years. The increase in April was boosted by rising buyer confidence and strong capital inflows that lifted economic activity. Chloe Fung reports.
2: Figures from the Rating and Evaluation Department show Hong Kong's official home price index rose for the 11th straight month to 316.6 in April. That is the highest level since October 2023, and more than 10% higher than a year ago. Property expert Eddie Kwok from CBRE Hong Kong says the rise is due to growing buyer confidence across the market, with strong momentum in the first-hand home sales. Kwok believes residential property prices will continue to grow and could rise by up to 10% this year. So far, home prices have already increased by 5.7% between January and April.
0: Permanent Secretary for Development Doris Ho says steps have already been taken to help reduce the construction cost of a government complex in Kwu Tung North as part of the Northern Metropolis development. The government has proposed a nearly $10 billion plan to build a 35-story office block and an 8-story complex that will include a 1,000-seat fencing hall. Speaking on RTHK program, Ho said the government has looked into using new construction methods and design changes to help save costs.
3: Using modular integrated construction can save time, and time is money. So this is already a cost-saving measure. Another measure is that this time, we are not excavating basements, as we have done previously. For example, when constructing parking facilities. By skipping that this time, we expect to save both construction costs and time.
0: Chief Executive John Lee is departing with dozens of business representatives next month to explore business opportunities in Central Asia. Among the delegation is a medical 3D printing company, which has participated in the treatment of 12 bone cancer patients in Kazakhstan since 2022. The firm's chief officer, technology officer, Harun Sun, hoped collaboration like this could boost the reputation of Hong Kong brand across Central Asia.
4: They have a quite good foundation of industry systems, so we can build the sites there. I think that both Kazakhstan and Uzbekistan have very good foundation, and also they have many populations. The income levels and also the medical services level is good, but previously they can only seek for some like the overseas brands, or maybe they even go to South Korea to get the medical services. And I think we can bring the standard of Hong Kong technologies and clinical services to both countries.
0: Quick look at the weather. It's hot in the afternoon. The very hot weather warning is in effect, as is the heat stress at work warning amber. Current temperature 33 degrees, relative humidity 63%. The news from RTHK.
5: Master, we sense something strange going on at home on rainy and stormy days.
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0: Malcolm Arnold, Musical Janus, presented by David Gwilt.
1: The 1950s had been pretty good for Malcolm Arnold, but things turned around in the 1960s. His marriage had been faltering for some time, and in the summer of 1960 he moved out of the family flat. The performance of his Fourth Symphony, in part written in response to the Notting Hill riots, was greeted by the critics as lightweight, emphasising in their minds what they were beginning to regard as a lack of seriousness in his music. Arnold uses a large percussion section, including instruments from the Caribbean, and the music itself juxtaposes the accepted world of serious music with popular or light music. The second subject of the first movement is like a piece of light music, but its accompaniment is in the wrong rhythm, not 1-2-3, 1-2-3, 1-2 per bar, but 1-2-3, 1-2, 1-2-3. This creates, against the apparently serene melody above, a somewhat nervous effect. The first and second subjects have difficulty in agreeing in the development section. In fact, it's a masterly evocation of race relations in London at the time. It's played by the National Symphony Orchestra of Ireland, conducted by Andrew Penny.

Hard on the heels of the Fourth Symphony came the Fifth, commissioned for performance at the Cheltenham Festival. This is how Arnold responded to the recent deaths of four of his friends, the clarinetist Frederick Thurston, the horn player Dennis Brain, David Paltenghi, the ballet dancer and choreographer, and the humorist Gerard Hoffnung. From this work we will hear the third and the last movements. The third, marked Confuoco, is a highly energetic scherzo with ferocious outbursts at times and angry counterpoint. The middle section brings a sort of carnival march in complete contrast, the two sides of the composer appearing again. The first section returns in shortened form. The last movement is a rather ferocious march, but towards the end, the highly expressive melody from the slow movement returns in a manner reminiscent of Tchaikovsky or Rachmaninoff. The work ends quietly on a low E, though, as though there were no more use struggling. The critical reaction was extremely unfavourable. Listening to the music with 21st century ears, we see no problem with the stylistic juxtapositions. The two movements are played by the City of Birmingham Symphony Orchestra, conducted by the composer in 1972.

In spite of having written some clearly serious music, Malcolm Arnold was always in danger of being seen as a lightweight, since he wrote film music and also quite a few pieces of obvious entertainment. Also in the 1960s, there grew a kind of political correctness amongst the critics and the people in charge of performance, such as William Glock at the BBC. The only worthwhile new music came from the serialists, followers of Schoenberg, or from the Darmstadt school, which took serialism to extremes, or from New York and John Cage. In short, any music which sounded as though it had roots in the past was not considered worth playing. Malcolm Arnold said that he used any musical technique that fitted the purpose of his music, and he does make use of the 12-tone idea at times. But he thought that music was communication and that listeners should be able to understand it. In 1962, Sheila and he were divorced, and a year later Arnold married Isabel Gray, a secretary at the BBC. In 1964, the couple moved from London to Cornwall. In spite of falling out of favour with the critics and the musical establishment, commissions did still come in. And for the UK's Trades Union Congress, he wrote the Overture of Peterloo in 1967. This remembers an incident in 1819, when political protesters were put down by the cavalry at Manchester's St. Peter's Fields. The music explains itself with absolute clarity. It's played by the BBC Philharmonic, conducted by Raymond Gamba.

The 1960s ended with Arnold's last film score, that for David Copperfield, a remake with a cast of stars such as Ralph Richardson, Laurence Olivier, Michael Redgrave and Edith Evans. The production, made for American TV but shown in the cinema in Britain, called for a Hollywood-style score, which Arnold, as usual, brilliantly provided. The suite from this has four movements: main titles and opening scene, the Micawbers, Young Lovers, and Finale. The BBC Philharmonic is conducted by Raymond Gamba.

The suite from the film David Copperfield was played by the BBC Philharmonic, conducted by Raymond Gamba, and it marked the end of Arnold's film writing career. The 1960s had seen difficulties in Arnold's home life, continuation of the mood swings, divorce from his first wife and marriage to his second, with whom he had one child who turned out to be autistic. Arnold's reputation became so low amongst the critics that Michael Shannon wrote in Music and Musicians, "His Sixth Symphony is just about the worst piece of music I've ever heard." A respected composer could not have been treated like that. In our last programme about this much underestimated composer, we'll look at the last decades of his life. Join me again for that.

0: RTHK, the news at 3 with Tom McAlinden. The airport authority says it expects around 4,200 travellers to use the new departure facilities opening at Terminal 2 today. Vivian Cheung, the authority's chief executive, says she hopes to bring passengers a seamless travel experience.
1: Our passengers are very happy, and we have some wow effects in the terminal. I think they were wow, and then a lot of LED, a lot of animation, and new design emphasizing technology. And we have a in-house design for the self-check-in system, which only requires 45 seconds to go through the entire process. And we want to help the airline to migrate to a full automation type of a process, which will actually help the passenger have a better experience and also reduce the labor needs.
0: Hong Kong Airlines is the first carrier to move to Terminal 2, with 6 more airlines relocating tomorrow. A total of 15 airlines will make the move before June. Some travellers said the check-in process was faster than before.
2: I checked in quickly at the counter. They checked my travel documents and my baggage. There were much fewer people because only one airline is using the terminal, so everything was fast. In the past, there were crowds, especially during holidays.
3: Queues are shorter. There were more people at Terminal 1, but here they have self-service machines with staff to help. And that saved me about 10 minutes of waiting in line.
0: Transport Secretary Mabel Chan says she believes the proposed regulatory regime for ride-hailing services will complement the existing taxi industry. From August next year, all platforms will have to be licensed, and the government plans to issue 10,000 permits in the first phase. Chan says she wants the regime to be rolled out gradually.
4: As a start, we would like to take a prudent, careful approach to ensure that our proposed regulatory regime will be achieved and implemented in a safe, smooth and progressive manner.
0: Hong Kong's home prices have risen to their highest level in 2.5 years. The increase

0: increase in April was boosted by rising buyer confidence and strong capital inflows that lifted economic activity. Chloe Fung reports.
1: Figures from the Rating and Evaluation Department show Hong Kong's official home price index rose for the 11th straight month to 316.6 in April. That is the highest level since October 2023 and more than 10% higher than a year ago. Property expert Eddie Kwok from CBRE Hong Kong says the rise is due to growing buyer confidence across the market, with strong momentum in the first-hand home sales. Kwok believes residential property prices will continue to grow and could rise by up to 10% this year. So far, home prices have already increased by 5.7% between January and April.
0: Permanent Secretary for Development Doris Ho says steps have already been taken to help reduce the construction cost of a government complex in Kwu Tung North as part of the Northern Metropolis development. The government's proposed a nearly $10 billion plan to build a 35-storey office block and an 8-storey complex that will include a 1,000-seat fencing hall. Ho says the government's looked into using new construction methods and design changes to help save costs.
2: Using modular integrated construction can save time, and time is money. So this is already a cost-saving measure. Another measure is that this time, we are not excavating basements, as we have done previously. For example, when constructing parking facilities. By skipping that this time, we expect to save both construction costs and time.
0: The Democratic Republic of Congo is facing a worsening Ebola outbreak with over 900 suspected cases and 220 deaths. The UN says teams are ramping up their response but urgently need more funding and safe access. Here's deputy spokesperson Farhan Haque.
3: Together with the DRC government, the UN and its partners continue scaling up the response to the ongoing crisis. And also, as we mentioned last week, to address the broader humanitarian and health needs of the affected communities. Funding remains urgently needed, as well as sustained and safe access, so that responders can be protected from the Ebola virus, so that they can provide protection and care to affected communities.
0: The weather now, it's going to stay mainly fine and very hot. We've got moderate south to southwesterly winds. The next couple of days will be similar, but there'll be a few showers and thunderstorms later on Friday. Right now at the observatory, it's 33 degrees with the relative humidity at 64% and the very hot weather warning has been issued. That's the news from RTHK.

0: Hello and welcome to Concert Encore and to the concert NHK Symphony Orchestra, Herbert Blumstedt and Leif Uwe Andsnes, recorded live on the 24th of October 2025 in the NHK Hall, Tokyo. It's an all Brahms program. Brahms's Piano Concerto No. 2 in B-flat is a monumental work with an added scherzo to the normal three-movement form, which brings it closer to the genre of symphony than any other major concerto of the 19th century, and yet the work has moments of chamber music-like intimacy. Leif Uwe Andsnes is the soloist who has three times been voted most memorable soloist by the NHK's audience. And here are Clara Schumann's thoughts on the work that follows. What a harmonious mood pervades the whole. All the movements seem to be of one piece, one beat of the heart, each one a jewel. From start to finish, one is wrapped about with the mysterious charm of woods and forests. We will hear his Symphony No. 3. In more than 70 years of his career, Herbert Blumstedt has acquired the unrestricted respect of the musical world. His interpretations combine great faithfulness to the score and analytical precision with a soulfulness that awakens the music to pulsating life. Since performing together for the first time in 1981, Herbert Blumstedt has been conducting the NHK Symphony Orchestra for almost every year for over 40 years. He was honorary conductor from 1986 to 2016 and currently is honorary laureate, and at the age of 98, he still brings enormous presence, verve, and artistic drive to the podium. I'm Stacey Rotter, and my co-host in Cantonese is Yun Kuan Yu.
1: 你好，欢迎收听四台音乐会。刚才嘅英文旁述系我嘅同事卢迪斯，我系中文旁述姚润坤。今场演出系日本放送协会交响乐团比奥斯达与安斯涅斯。 是在2025年10月24号，东京日本放送协会大厅录音。今场全部拉姆斯演出，首先带嚟钢B大调第二钢琴协奏曲。作品嘅宏伟喺三乐章结构外加一首谐乐曲，令佢比19世纪任何其他主要协奏曲更接近交响曲。不过同时呢首似交响曲嘅协奏曲，亦保有室乐嘅亲密感。 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
0: Brahms composed his Piano Concerto No. 2 in B-flat in 1881, more than 20 years after his first Piano Concerto in D minor, which was coolly received at its premiere. By this time, he had 2 symphonies under his belt, and he was at the height of his creativity. The concerto is a monumental work with an added scherzo to the normal 3-movement form, which brings it closer to the genre of symphony than any other major concerto of the 19th century. And yet, the work has moments of chamber music-like intimacy, and the piano often merges into the orchestral fabric rather than the piano and orchestra opposing each other. Brahms himself played the solo part at the premiere in Budapest on the 9th of November 1881 with Sándor Erkel conducting, and it became one of the works he most frequently performed. The first movement opens with a beautiful horn call and the piano responds, leading to a cadenza-like solo. After the orchestra presents the 2 main themes, the piano joins in and together they weave the themes into a dramatic narrative. The D minor scherzo, indicated Allegro Appassionato, is formed of an urgent first theme and a lyrical second theme with a new idea introduced in the D major trio section. The third movement is framed by the song of the solo cello. In between, the piano presents an intimate melody accompanied by clarinets and cellos. The Allegro Grazioso finale has a bright skipping figure for the piano as the principal rondo theme with Hungarian-like music in between. The soloist is Leif Uwe Andsnes. With his commanding technique and searching interpretations, the celebrated Norwegian pianist has won acclaim worldwide. He has released more than 50 CDs, for which he has received the Gramophone Award 7 times. Leif Uwe Andsnes collaborates regularly with the NHK Symphony Orchestra, most recently in October 2023, and he has 3 times been voted most memorable soloist by the audience. He joins the NHK Symphony Orchestra under Herbert Blumstedt for the Piano Concerto No. 2 of Brahms.

0: Please stay listening to the Piano Concerto No. 2 in B-flat, Opus 83 of Brahms, played by Leif Uwe Ansnes with the NHK Symphony Orchestra, conducted by Herbert Blumstedt.
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0: It's well known that Brahms' first symphony took over 20 years to complete, but thereafter he was able to produce his three subsequent symphonies with relative fluency and ease, composing them within a span of 8 years. Much of the work on the third symphony was done between May and October of 1883 in the idyllic spa town of Wiesbaden in Germany. It was customary for Brahms to spend the summer months in the resort towns of Germany, Austria, or Switzerland to relax, go for walks, and concentrate on composing. The symphony was completed after his return to Vienna and premiered there by Hans Richter and the Vienna Philharmonic on the 2nd of December 1883, which was a resounding success. Clara Schumann wrote to him enthusiastically about the symphony. What a harmonious mood pervades the whole. All the movements seem to be of one piece, one beat of the heart, each one a jewel. From start to finish, one is wrapped about with the mysterious charm of woods and forests. It is the most compact of Brahms' four symphonies, and one could say that the narrative is less straightforward and less dramatic compared to his two previous symphonies. The first movement, Allegro con brio, opens with a rising motif, F, A-flat, F, in the woodwinds. This motif appears throughout the symphony in various guises. We hear a passionato theme, a descending sequence, which bears a strong resemblance to a phrase from Schumann's third symphony, the Rhenish. This is followed by a gentle second theme, which is played by the clarinet, then by violas and oboe. All these themes are elaborated in the development section with typical Brahmsian ingenuity. The pastoral second movement proceeds as a gentle dialogue between the winds and strings. The clarinets and bassoons lead both the chorale-like opening theme and the lyrical second theme. The third movement is perhaps the best-known part of this symphony. The melancholic melody introduced by the cellos appears six times on various instruments, including solo horn and oboe. Clara Schumann memorably described the movement as a pearl, but it is a gray one, dipped in tears of woe. The Allegro finale takes a trajectory from F minor to F major, but it ends not in triumph like his first symphony, but in a mood of retrospection. There is plenty of drama and struggle along the way, but the coda looks back nostalgically to the opening movement and brings the work to a quiet close. It's played now by the NHK Symphony Orchestra, conducted by Herbert Blumstedt.

0: We've just heard the Symphony No. 3 in F Major, Opus 90 of Brahms, played by the NHK Symphony Orchestra, conducted by Herbert Blumstedt.
1: 刚才指挥比奥斯达以及日本放送协会交响乐团演奏完布拉姆斯的 F 大调第三交响曲作品90。 今场四台音乐会是日本放送协会交响乐团比奥斯达与岸线涅斯。 是在2025年10月24号东京日本放送协会大厅录音。 英文旁述是我的同事卢迪斯，我是中文旁述兼节目监制姚润坤。 好多谢你收听四台音乐会，再见。
0: This concert on for NHK Symphony Orchestra, Herbert Blumstedt and Life River Ann's Nest was recorded live on the 24th of October 2025 in the NHK Hall, Tokyo. The program producer and Cantonese presenter was Yun Kwan Yu. I'm Stacey Rotter. Thank you for joining us and goodbye.

0: To complete the hour, we are going to be listening to excerpts from Bach's cello suites played by Jean-Guyen Queyras.
1: 在下一个节目之前，请欣赏大提琴家祁夏斯演奏巴克的大提琴组曲选段。

0: CHK, the news at 5 with Tom McElinden. Hong Kong's home prices have risen to their highest level in 2.5 years. Chloe Fung reports.
1: Figures from the Rating and Evaluation Department show Hong Kong's official home price index rose for the 11th straight month to 316.6 in April. That is the highest level since October 2023 and more than 10% higher than a year ago. Property expert Eddie Kwok from CBRE Hong Kong says the rise is due to growing buyer confidence across the market, with strong momentum in the first-hand home sales. Kwok believes residential property prices will continue to grow and could rise by up to 10% this year. So far, home prices have already increased by 5.7% between January and April.
0: The government says a two-month fuel LPG subsidy for taxis, minibuses and school buses will begin on Sunday. There'll be a discount of 50 cents per litre. The airport's new Terminal 2 departure facilities have opened, with Hong Kong Airlines the first to move there. Airport Authority CEO Vivian Cheung says they hope the new terminal will provide passengers with a seamless travel experience.
2: Our passengers are very happy, and we have some wow effects in the terminal. I think they were wow, and there are a lot of LED, a lot of animation, and new design emphasizing technology, and we have a self-designed, in-house design for the self-checking system, which only requires 45 seconds to go through the entire process. And we want to help the airline to migrate to a full automation type of a process, which will actually help the passenger have a better experience and also reduce the labor need.
0: Some travelers said the check-in process was faster than before.
3: I checked in quickly at the counter. They checked my travel documents and my baggage. There were much fewer people because only one airline is using the terminal, so everything was fast. In the past, there were crowds, especially during holidays.
4: Queues are shorter. There were more people at Terminal 1, but here they have self-service machines with staff to help, and that saved me about 10 minutes of waiting in line.
0: Permanent Secretary for Development Doris Ho says steps have already been taken to help reduce the construction cost of a government complex in Kwu Tong North as part of the Northern Metropolis development. The government has proposed a nearly $10 billion plan to build a 35-storey office block and an 8-storey complex that will include a 1,000-seat fencing hall. Ho says the government's looked into using new construction methods and design changes to help save costs.
5: Using modular integrated construction can save time, and time is money. So this is already a cost-saving measure. Another measure is that this time, we are not excavating basements, as we have done previously. For example, when constructing parking facilities. By skipping that this time, we expect to save both construction costs and time.
0: Israel has carried out more than 120 airstrikes on Lebanon in one of the heaviest days of bombing in weeks. Israeli Prime Minister Benjamin Netanyahu says the military is deepening its operations in the country. Lebanon's health ministry

0: He says the latest strikes have killed 31 people and wounded 40. This resident in the southern city of Tyre says they were told to leave with very little notice.
1: Kids, women and elderly people, all sitting here. Suddenly they send evacuation orders and these people get thrown into chaos. They pick themselves up and leave.
0: A chemical tank implosion and rupture at a paper mill in the U.S. state of Washington has killed one person with nine others missing. The incident happened in Longview, about 200 kilometers south of Seattle. The tank contained 3.4 million liters of a highly corrosive chemical used in papermaking. Fire Department Chief Matt Amos briefed the press.
2: Today's incident resulted in multiple critical injuries and fatalities. Emergency responders have confirmed that 10 individuals were transported to area hospitals. 8 were employee injuries. 1 was a firefighter injury, and we have 1 fatality. Officials can also confirm that there's currently 9 employees who remain unaccounted for.
0: The weather, it's going to stay mainly fine. Tomorrow will be very hot with temperatures ranging from 29 to 34 degrees in urban areas and a couple of degrees higher in the new territories. We'll have moderate south to southwesterly winds. Friday will be extremely hot with highs in the new territories of up to 37. There'll be a few showers and thunderstorms later in the day. Right now at the observatory, it's 33 degrees with the relative humidity at 70%. That's the latest news from RTHK.

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1: Mosquitoes can transmit many different infections. 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
2: 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Call the Labour Department hotline, 2559 2297, and check it out.

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1: That was the famous intermezzo from Mascagni's opera Cavalleria Rusticana. The performance was given by the Vienna Philharmonic Orchestra, conducted by Valery Gergiev.

0: You've just heard the first movement of Beethoven's Violin Concerto in D Major, Opus 61, featuring the violinist Leonidas Kavakos, and he was accompanied by the Bavarian Radio Symphony Orchestra.
1: 1844年嘅今日，孟德尔逊咧将只系得12岁嘅小提琴家约金咧带到去伦敦，就进行佢嘅伦敦首演啊！佢当时咧演出咗贝多芬嘅小提琴协奏曲，由孟德尔逊担任指挥噶。我哋刚才想过贝多芬嘅 D 大调小提琴协奏曲作品61当中嘅第一乐章，小提琴家卡弗霍斯加上巴伐利亚电台交响乐团演奏过。今日小时嘅节目时间嚟到呢一度先啦，一节嘅新闻报道同埋艺坛快讯之后，继续会有日落之。
2: Hurry, we can't be late. Gonna get our freshman year off a good start.
3: True, but we shouldn't be late for registering as electors as well.
2: But I'm not 18 yet.
3: Doesn't matter. You're eligible if you turn 18 by September 25th this year. Just sign up through I Am Smart before June 2nd.
2: Oh, that's handy. I'll get it down before the lecture.
4: Right.If you hit 18 by September 25th, make sure you're in for the 2026 voter registration.
5: June, 6位香港年轻作曲家用同一编制单簧管及电子音乐创作全新作品，争取成为音乐新一代2026的得主。6月11号星期四夜晚8点，诚邀你亲身嚟到香港电台1号6播室，见证呢6首世界首演。同场仲有2025年音乐新一代冠军梁启新嘅违约作品《执》。音乐新一代2026音乐会免费入场，但座位有。

0: CHK, the news at 6 with Tom McIlinden. The government says a two-month LPG subsidy for taxis, minibuses and school buses will begin on Sunday. There'll be a discount of 50 cents per litre. Janice Lowe reports.
1: A government spokesman said the temporary measure aims to alleviate the operating costs of public transport vehicles that use LPG and reduce the pressure for fare increases. About 16,900 taxis, 3,440 minibuses and 170 school buses stand to benefit. Oil companies must submit weekly reports to the government as well as auditing arrangements when the subsidy period ends. They are also required to keep complete and accurate books and records. The spokesman said the Transport Department has steered the oil companies in completing the necessary system enhancements and testing to ensure smooth implementation.
0: The think tank says the government should provide details on how often it will adjust a quota system for ride-hailing permits to offer transparency and reassure the market. The number of licences will begin at 10,000. Jason Leung from the Our Hong Kong Foundation says that's a reasonable starting point, but people need to know how and when it can be changed.
2: For instance, if citywide peak hour booking success rates drop below a defined threshold, or if average waiting times exceed a set benchmark, at which point the quota is automatically there's a mechanism for it to be raised. A regular, perhaps quarterly review guided by objective metrics would give passengers and platforms the confidence that the 10,000 number is not a completely unchangeable one, that it can be adjusted in the future based on real-life metrics.
0: Hong Kong's home prices have risen to their highest level in 2.5 years. Chloe Fung reports.
3: Figures from the Rating and Evaluation Department show Hong Kong's official home price index rose for the 11th straight month to 316.6 in April. That is the highest level since October 2023 and more than 10% higher than a year ago. Property expert Eddie Kwok from CBRE Hong Kong says the rise is due to growing buyer confidence across the market, with strong momentum in the first-hand home sales. Kwok believes residential property prices will continue to grow and could rise by up to 10% this year. So far, home prices have already increased by 5.7% between January and April.
0: The airport's new Terminal 2 departure facilities have opened, with Hong Kong Airlines the first to move there. Airport Authority CEO Vivian Cheung says they hope the new terminal will provide passengers with a seamless travel experience.
4: Our passengers are very happy, and we have some wow effects in the terminal. I think they were wow. And then a lot of LED, a lot of animation, and new design emphasizing technology. And we have a self-designed, in-house design for the self-checking system, which only requires 45 seconds to go through the entire process. And we want to help the airline to migrate to a full automation type of a process, which will actually help the passenger have a better experience and also reduce the labor needs.
0: Some travelers said the check-in process was faster than before.
5: I checked in quickly at the counter. They checked my travel documents and my baggage. There were much fewer people because only one airline is using the terminal, so everything was fast. In the past, there were crowds, especially during holidays.
6: Queues are shorter. There were more people at Terminal 1, but here they have self-service machines with staff to help. And that saved me about 10 minutes of waiting in line.
0: A chemical tank implosion and rupture at a paper mill in the U.S. state of Washington has killed at least one person, with 9 others missing. The incident happened in Longview, about 200 kilometers south of Seattle. The tank contained 3.4 million litres of a highly corrosive chemical used in paper making. Matt Amos is the local fire department.

0: Common Chief.
1: Today's incident resulted in multiple critical injuries and fatalities. Emergency responders have confirmed that 10 individuals were transported to area hospitals. 8 were employee injuries. 1 was a firefighter injury, and we have 1 fatality. Officials can also confirm that there's currently 9 employees who remain unaccounted for.
0: The weather, it's going to stay mainly fine. Tomorrow will be very hot, with temperatures ranging from 29 to 34 degrees in urban areas and a couple of degrees higher in the New Territories. We'll have moderate south to southwesterly winds. Friday will be extremely hot, with highs in the New Territories of up to 37. Right now at the observatory, it's 32 degrees, with the relative humidity at 73%. The news from RTHK.

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1: You've just heard Mozart's Horn Concerto No. 2 in E flat major, K417, featuring Barry Tuckwell on the horn. Neville Mariner led the Academy of St. Martin in the Fields in this performance.

on Concert on 4 tonight at 8. The concert, National Orchestra of France, Vienna Spirit, a Strauss Gala, recorded live at the Auditorium of Radio France Broadcasting House Paris on the 17th of October 2025. The National Orchestra of France, under Manfred Honeck, celebrate the Viennese soul between the verve of von Suppe and the flamboyance of the Strauss pieces on the program. We have the Hollywood romanticism of Korngold, in which violinist Maria Duenas embodies the brilliance of a sparkling musical journey. Come dance with us.

0: RTHK in the news at 7 with Tom McElinden. The government says a two-month LPG subsidy for taxis, minibuses and school buses will begin on Sunday. There'll be a discount of 50 cents per litre, Janice Lowe reports.
1: A government spokesman said the temporary measure aims to alleviate the operating costs of public transport vehicles that use LPG and reduce the pressure for fare increases. About 16,900 taxis, 3,440 minibuses and 170 school buses stand to benefit. Oil companies must submit weekly reports to the government as well as auditing arrangements when the subsidy period ends. They are also required to keep complete and accurate books and records. The spokesman said the transport department has steered the oil companies in completing the necessary system enhancements and testing to ensure smooth implementation.
0: A think tank says the government should provide details on how often it will adjust a quota system for ride-hailing permits to offer transparency and reassure the market. The number of licenses will begin at 10,000. Jason Leung from the Our Hong Kong Foundation says that's a reasonable starting point, but people need to know how and when it can be changed.
2: For instance, if citywide peak hour booking success rates drop below a defined threshold, or if average waiting times exceed a set benchmark, at which point the quota is automatically or, you know, there's a mechanism for it to be raised. A regular, perhaps quarterly review guided by objective metrics would give passengers and platforms the confidence that the 10,000 number is not a completely unchangeable one, that it can be adjusted in the future based on real-life metrics.
0: Hong Kong's home prices have risen to their highest level in 2.5 years. Chloe Fung reports.
3: Figures from the Rating and Evaluation Department show Hong Kong's official home price index rose for the 11th straight month to 316.6 in April. That is the highest level since October 2023 and more than 10% higher than a year ago. Property expert Eddie Kwok from CBRE Hong Kong says the rise is due to growing buyer confidence across the market, with strong momentum in the first-hand home sales. Kwok believes residential property prices will continue to grow and could rise by up to 10% this year. So far, home prices have already increased by 5.7% between January and April.
0: The airport's new Terminal 2 departure facilities have opened, with Hong Kong Airlines the first to move there. Airport Authority CEO Vivian Cheung says they hope the new terminal will provide passengers with a seamless travel experience.
4: Our passengers are very happy, and we have some wow effects in the terminal. I think they were wow. And then a lot of LED, a lot of animation, and new design emphasizing technology. And we have a in-house design for the self-checking system, which only requires 45 seconds to go through the entire process. And we want to help the airline to migrate to a full automation type of a process, which will actually help the passenger have a better experience and also reduce the labor needs.
0: Some travelers said the check-in process was faster than before.
5: I checked in quickly at the counter. They checked my travel documents and my baggage. There were much fewer people because only one airline is using the terminal, so everything was fast. In the past, there were crowds, especially during holidays.
6: Queues are shorter. There were more people at Terminal 1, but here they have self-service machines with staff to help. And that saved me about 10 minutes of waiting in line.
0: A chemical tank implosion and rupture at a paper mill in the U.S. state of Washington has killed at least one person, with 9 others missing. The incident happened in Longview, about 200 kilometers south of Seattle. The tank contained 3.4 million liters of a highly corrosive chemical used in papermaking. Matt Amos is the local fire department chief.
7: Today's incident resulted in multiple critical injuries and fatalities. Emergency responders have confirmed that 10 individuals were transported to area hospitals. 8 were employee injuries, 1 was a firefighter injury, and we have 1 fatality. Officials can also confirm that there's currently 9 employees who remain unaccounted for.
0: On to the weather. It's going to stay mainly fine. Tomorrow will be very hot, with temperatures ranging from 29 to 34 degrees in urban areas and a couple of degrees higher in the new territories. We'll have moderate south to southwest.

0: northerly winds. Friday will be extremely hot, with highs in the new territories of up to 37 degrees. Right now at the observatory, it's 31 degrees, with the relative humidity at 77%. The news from RTHK.
1: 新闻之后带俾你最新一节嘅交通消息。屯门公路往九龙方向，近青田交汇处有交通意外，部分行车线封闭，龙尾元朗公路近泥围。蒲江村道交通意外清理，往慈云山方向可以右转大磡道，往新蒲江方向近凤德道嘅慢线解封。隧道情况，洪隧港岛入口，告士打道东行过海及去北角跑马地方向，龙尾中环广场。西行过海，连同内告士打道往坚拿道天桥，龙尾东区走廊近维园。 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

0: Facts, Tidbits, 藝術焦點。
1: Good day, everyone. I am Liu Qingman on Radio 4. Alfred Arno Cocozza was born in Philadelphia in January 1921. He began studying to be a professional singer at the age of 16. He came to the attention of the great Boston Symphony conductor, Sergei Koussevitzky, who in 1942 provided him a full scholarship to the Berkshire Music Center at Tanglewood. Koussevitzky is reported to have told him, "Yours is a voice such as is heard once in 100 years. His opera debut was as Fantin in Nicolai's Merry Wives of Windsor at Tanglewood. His second opera appearance was as Pinkerton in Puccini's Madame Butterfly with the New Orleans Opera. Intending to develop his operatic career, young Cocozza adopted the stage name Mario Lanza, derived from his mother's Italian name, Maria Lanza. After hearing him in a concert at Hollywood Bowl in August 1947, the MGM Film Production Company signed him to a 7-year contract. His starring movie, The Toast of New Orleans, contains the song Be My Love, which was his first million-selling single. The song made Mario Lanza enormously famous and popular overnight. The song was composed by Nicholas Brodsky, set to lyrics by Sammy

0: and reduced pressure for fare increases. About 16,900 taxis, 3,440 minibuses, and 170 school buses stand to benefit. Oil companies must submit weekly reports to the government, as well as auditing arrangements when the subsidy period ends. They are also required to keep complete and accurate books and records. The spokesman said the transport department has steered the oil companies in completing the necessary system enhancements and testing to ensure smooth implementation.
1: A think tank says the government should provide details on how often it will adjust a quota for ride-hailing permits to reassure the market. The number of licenses will begin at 10,000. Jason Leung from the Our Hong Kong Foundation says that's a reasonable starting point, but a review system is needed.
2: For instance, if citywide peak hour booking success rates drop below a defined threshold, or if average waiting times exceed a set benchmark, at which point the quota is automatically, or you know, there's a mechanism for it to be raised. A regular, perhaps quarterly review guided by objective metrics would give passengers and platforms the confidence that the 10,000 number is not a completely unchangeable one, that it can be adjusted in the future based on real-life metrics.
1: Hong Kong's home prices have risen to their highest level in 2.5 years. Chloe Fung reports.
3: Figures from the Rating and Evaluation Department show Hong Kong's official home price index rose for the 11th straight month to 316.6 in April. That is the highest level since October 2023, and more than 10% higher than a year ago. Property expert Eddie Kwok from CBRE Hong Kong says the rise is due to growing buyer confidence across the market, with strong momentum in the first-hand home sales. Kwok believes residential property prices will continue to grow and could rise by up to 10% this year. So far, home prices have already increased by 5.7% between January and April.
1: The airport's new Terminal 2 departure facilities have opened, with Hong Kong Airlines the first to move there. Airport Authority CEO Vivian Cheung says there's been a good reception so far.
4: Our passengers are very happy, and we have some wow effects in the terminal. I think they were wow. And then a lot of LED, a lot of animation, and new design emphasizing technology. And we have a self-designed, in-house design for the self-checking system, which only requires 45 seconds to go through the entire process. And we want to help the airline to migrate to a full automation type of a process, which will actually help the passenger have a better experience and also reduce the labor needs.
1: These travelers say check-in was quicker than before.
5: I checked in quickly at the counter. They checked my travel documents and my baggage. There were much fewer people because only one airline is using the terminal, so everything was fast. In the past, there were crowds, especially during holidays.
6: Queues are shorter. There were more people at Terminal 1, but here they have self-service machines with staff to help. And that saved me about 10 minutes of waiting in line.
1: At least one person's been killed and 9 are missing after a chemical tank imploded at a paper mill in the U.S. state of Washington. The incident happened in Longview, about 200 kilometers south of Seattle. The tank contained 3.4 million liters of a highly corrosive chemical used in papermaking. Matt Amos is the local fire department chief.
7: Today's incident resulted in multiple critical injuries and fatalities. Emergency responders have confirmed that 10 individuals were transported to area hospitals. 8 were employee injuries, 1 was a firefighter injury, and we have 1 fatality. Officials can also confirm that there's currently 9 employees who remain unaccounted for.
1: The weather, it's going to stay mainly fine. Tomorrow will be very hot, with temperatures ranging from 29 to 34 degrees in urban areas and a couple of degrees higher in the New Territories. We'll have moderate south to southwesterly winds. Friday will be extremely hot, with highs in the New Territories of up to 37 degrees. There'll be a few showers and thunderstorms later in the day, and a few showers on Saturday and Sunday. Right now at the observatory, it's 31 degrees, with the relative humidity at 77%. That's the latest news from RTHK.

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1: Hello and welcome to Concert on 4 and to the Concert National Orchestra of France, Vienna Spirit, a Strauss gala recorded live at the Auditorium of Radio France Broadcasting House Paris on the 17th of October of last year. The National Orchestra of France and Manfred Honeck celebrate the Viennese soul between the verve of von Suppé and the flamboyance of the Strauss pieces. On the program, we have the Hollywood romanticism of Korngold, in which violinist Maria Duenas embodies the brilliance of a sparkling musical journey. Manfred Honeck, the Austrian music director of the Pittsburgh Symphony Orchestra, played violin and viola in his youth and was a member of the Vienna Philharmonic Orchestra. He studied conducting with Claudio Abbado, serving as his assistant with the Gustav Mahler Youth Orchestra. In 2018, the jury of the International Classical Music Awards hailed him as Artist of the Year. I'm Stacey Rotter, and my co-host in Cantonese is Toby Wong.
2: 你好，欢迎收听四台音乐会。刚才已英语介绍节目是卢迪斯，我是王家浩。今晚我们会听到法国国家乐团的演出，这场音乐会名叫维也纳风情史特劳斯音乐会。顾名思义，由汉力克指挥的法国国家乐团会送上史特劳斯家族多首的舞曲。 不过来自维也纳的音乐不单止是史特劳斯家族所创作的舞曲作品，我们亦会听到苏佩的轻骑兵序曲，而小提琴家杜维纳斯亦会加入，同乐团合作带来充满美国电影风格的这首由康高特创作的D大调小提琴协奏曲。 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
1: It was after becoming Kapellmeister of the Carl Theatre that von Suppe undertook the Light Cavalry with a libretto by Carlo Costa. Immersed in garrison music from a young age, Suppe perhaps recalled the lessons he had received from the bandmaster of his childhood regiment. Above all, the action takes place in Hungary and exudes a heroic military sentiment as Franz Josef prepares for the possibility of war against Prussia. The Magyar would take advantage of the situation to transform the empire into a dual monarchy. Posterity remembers only the overture made up of brass fanfares, gallops across plains, and a folk-inspired theme in the strings, Con Sentimento. The overture is followed by the Kongold Concerto. 10 years before his death, Kongold suddenly ceased film scoring when he discovered that his reputation in that field had damaged his image among American concert music critics. With focused energy, he plunged into serious composition, producing over the next few years the Violin Concerto in D, a symphony, and several other works. He was not ashamed of his movie music. On the contrary, his Violin Concerto draws material from his film scores to Juarez, Anthony Adverse, Another Dawn, and The Prince and the Pauper. The musical style of Violin Concerto is also consistent with film and operatic scoring. In the first movement, there are frequent changes of tempo, texture, and mood, as in an emotional movie scene. At times, tonality is obscured in dissonance, but the theatrical nature of the music makes this feel perfectly natural. The first theme takes on the character of a movie's big theme after the violin cadenza. Romance, the second movement, is an expansive essay in sentiment. The Misterioso middle section becomes slightly expressionistic before making a Straussian retransition to the sweetness of the opening. The finale's staccato jig contains orchestration that is brilliant. There is a wealth of themes, all developed along traditional classical lines. However, as the themes return, rondo-like, we are reminded of main title music, particularly when the horns take up the principal theme. The coda literally chews up this theme as it is reworked by the virtuoso violin part until the full orchestra finishes the work by rolling the end titles. The soloist is Spanish violinist Maria Dueñas. Her performance competition victories began with the 2017 Zhuhai International Mozart Competition and 2018 Vladimir Spivakov International Violin Competition. 2021 proved to be the real breakthrough year when she was awarded first prize and audience prize at that year's Menuhin Violin Competition. She went on to be named a BBC Radio 3 New Generation Artist between 2021 and 2023. Now established as a global artist, Duenas works regularly with leading ensembles.

0: You're listening to the National Orchestra of France under Manfred Honeck with Franz von Suppé's Overture to Light Cavalry and Pongold's Violin Concerto in D, Opus 35, in which we heard as soloist Maria Duenas.
1: 非常灿烂的小提琴独奏演出，刚才听过是小提琴家杜维纳斯联同汉力克指挥的法国国家乐团，带来过是康高特的D大调小提琴协奏曲作品35，早前还听过乐团带来过苏贝的轻骑兵序曲。 听到听众热烈的反应，似乎小提琴家杜维纳斯不会这么快离开舞台。

0: We've just been given an encore by violinist Maria Duenas of Valse Triste by Franz von Betterly.
1: 听过小提琴家杜维纳斯带来过一首加奏作品，是华齐所创作的悲伤圆舞曲。你收听紧香港电台第四台，今晚我哋欣赏紧系法国国家乐团一场名叫《维也纳风情史特劳斯音乐会》。节目嘅下半部分，我哋会听到多套嚟自史特劳斯家族嘅舞曲作品啦。早前听过苏佩轻骑兵嘅成功咧，就带动咗维也纳舞台上嘅匈牙利热潮。1885年，小约翰史特劳斯以轻歌剧《吉卜赛男爵》将呢一股风潮推向巅峰啊！曾经创作另一部轻歌剧《蝙蝠》嘅小约翰史特劳斯，嗰部作品本身已经因为著名嘅《查尔达斯》而充满匈牙利色彩。今次咧，佢更加超越自我嘅过往成功啊！《吉卜赛男爵》自首演起就大受欢迎，短时间内连续演出咗87场。而今晚音乐会嘅下半场，我哋首先会以《吉卜赛男爵》嘅序曲开始。而指挥家汉力克今晚仲精选咗几首波尔卡嘅作品噶，两首快速波尔卡以及一首嘅法国波尔卡，仲有一首采用咗马祖卡三拍子嘅作品。第一首咧，我哋会听到约瑟夫史特劳斯嘅作品204啊，名叫《蜻蜓》。音乐似乎希望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
0: The triumph of light cavalry had launched the Hungarian fashion on the Viennese stage. Strauss brought it to its zenith in 1885 with the Gypsy Baron and operetta. The composer of Die Fledermaus, a score already spiced with a famous Chardash, surpassed this previous success. Applauded from its premiere, the new work was performed 87 times in quick succession. Part 2 of this concert begins with its overture. Manfred Honeck has selected a few more polkas for this evening, 2 fast polkas, 1 French, and 1/4 in triple meter of the mazurka. It was the dragonflies of the Chonsi close to Salzburg that Josef Johann's brother seemed to want to immortalize in Opus 204. Its success was such that it had to be performed several times on its premiere day. We are going to hear that. And back to Johann II, his Long Live the Maya, Opus 332, a polka first performed in Pest in March of 1869, 2 years after the Austro-Hungarian Compromise of 1867. The work work was dedicated to the Hungarian nation. The political background to his Emperor Waltz involves the meeting in 1889 between the long-reigning Emperor of Austria, Franz Joseph, and the newly installed German Emperor, Wilhelm II, who was fated to be the last German Emperor when he abdicated just before Germany's defeat in World War I in 1918. Strauss composed a work to mark their toast of friendship in August, originally calling it Hand in Hand. Strauss II's explosive on the hunt with fanfares of horns, trumpets, and trombones in the central trio likely first resonated in late autumn 1875. More delicate, in Krapfen's Woods, is a polka that was written in 1869. It refers to the Krapfenwald area of the Wienerwald, located in the scenic village of Grinzing near Vienna. There are various bird whistles in the music, perhaps referring to the Viennese woods setting. Under Thunder and Lightning was composed for the ball of the Hesperus Artists' Society, where Strauss and his 30 or so musicians performed it on February the 16th, 1868. The sky rumbles and lightning strikes with a resounding bass drum and cymbals. We are going to hear all of these pieces now played by the National Orchestra of France, conducted by Manfred Honeck.

0: We've been listening to Johann Strauss II's The Gypsy Baron Overture, Hail to Hungary Polka, The Emperor Waltz, On the Hunt Polka, In Cracksman Woods Polka, and Thunder and Lightning Polka. And the second piece there was by Joseph Strauss, The Dragonfly, all played by the National Orchestra of France, conducted by Manfred Hoder.
1: 刚才听过汉尼克指挥的法国国家乐团送上过小约翰史特劳斯的雷电快速波尔卡作品324，而这部创作之前还听过多首来自史特劳斯家族的创作，包括小约翰史特劳斯的吉卜赛男爵序曲、约瑟夫史特劳斯的蜻蜓、小约翰史特劳斯的匈牙利万岁快速波尔卡作品332、皇帝圆舞曲作品437、狩猎快速波尔卡作品373，以及克拉普芬森林法式波尔卡作品336。听到听众热烈的掌声，似乎汉尼克会再带领法国国家乐团演奏多一首作品。

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0: This concert on four National Orchestra of France, Vienna Spirit, a Strauss Gala, was recorded live at the Auditorium of Radio France Broadcasting House Paris on the 17th of October 2025. The program producer and Cantonese presenter was Toby Wong. I'm Stacey Rodder. Thank you for joining us and goodbye. You might like to know that there will be a repeat broadcast of this concert on Tuesday, the 2nd of June at 3 p.m.
1: 如果你想再次欣赏这场演出，欢迎你在下星期二6月2号下午3点收听节目重播。

0: To complete the hour, we are going to be listening to excerpts from Paganini's 24 Caprices, played by Maria Duenas.
1: 你收听紧香港电台第四台，在下个节目之前，一起欣赏小提琴家杜维纳斯拉奏巴格尼尼的24首随想曲的选段。

0: RTHK in the news at 10 with Tom McElinden. Hong Kong Post is going to get $4.6 billion from the government's Capital Investment Fund to help keep it going over the next 3 years. Aaron Tam reports.
1: In a paper submitted to LegCo, the government says Hong Kong Post has been taking measures to increase revenue and cut expenditure, but it's still struggling due to rising costs and changes in the international landscape. At the moment, the Post Office Trading Fund doesn't have enough in it to cover operating expenses for a year based on a mail volume and revenue and expenditure forecasts. Officials say the $4.6 billion injection planned includes $510 million for refurbishing the Air Mail Center at Chek Lap Kok that has been in operation for almost three decades.
0: A think tank says the government should provide details on how often it will

0: 10,000 number is not a completely unchangeable one, that it can be adjusted in the future based on real-life metrics.
1: The government says a two-month LPG subsidy for taxis, minibuses and school buses will begin on Sunday. There'll be a discount of 50 cents per litre, Janice Lowe reports.
2: A government spokesman said the temporary measure aims to alleviate the operating costs of public transport vehicles that use LPG and reduce the pressure for fare increases. About 16,900 taxis, 3,440 minibuses and 170 school buses stand to benefit. Oil companies must submit weekly reports to the government as well as auditing arrangements when the subsidy period ends. They are also required to keep complete and accurate books and records. The spokesman said the transport department has steered the oil companies in completing the necessary system enhancements and testing to ensure smooth implementation.
1: The airport's new Terminal 2 departure facilities have opened, with several airlines moving their operations there this week. Travellers can check in, clear immigration and undergo security checks there before going to Terminal 1 for the flights. These passengers say check-in was quicker than before.
3: I checked in quickly at the counter. They checked my travel documents and my baggage. There were much fewer people because only one airline is using the terminal, so everything was fast. In the past, there were crowds, especially during holidays.
4: Queues are shorter. There were more people at Terminal 1, but here they have self-service machines with staff to help. And that saved me about 10 minutes of waiting in line.
1: A judge at the International Criminal Court says former Philippine President Rodrigo Duterte will go on trial for alleged crimes against humanity from November the 30th. Prosecutors say Duterte was involved in at least 76 murders between 2013 and 2018 during his so-called war on drugs. Between 60 and 70 witnesses are expected to testify against the 81-year-old who maintains his innocence. Rescue workers say five villagers stuck in a flooded cave in central Laos for more than a week have been found alive. However, the search is continuing for another two people who are still missing. The group were trapped inside the cave after heavy rain triggered flash flooding and blocked their exit. Authorities and villagers have been working to pump water out of the cave system, which extends deep underground. Residents of the Vietnamese capital Hanoi are experiencing a severe heat wave with daytime temperatures as high as 41 degrees. Outdoor surface temperatures radiating from roads have been even higher, exceeding 50 degrees. People who spend their working time outdoors, like this street vendor, say the heat is unbearable.
5: The weather is too harsh. If this heat goes on, I probably won't be able to take it anymore. I will just close the shop and rush home and hide inside where it's cool.
1: On to the weather here, and it's going to stay mainly fine. Tomorrow will be very hot, with temperatures ranging from 29 to 34 degrees in urban areas and a couple of degrees higher in the New Territories. We'll have moderate south to southwesterly winds. Friday will be extremely hot, with highs in the New Territories of up to 37. There'll be a few showers and thunderstorms later on in the day. Right now at the observatory, it's 30 degrees, with the relative humidity at 80%. That's the news from RTHK.
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0: RTHK, the news at 11 with Peter Caveos. Tonight's headlines, Hong Kong Post is to get a multi-million dollar injection from the Capital Investment Fund. A two-month LPG subsidy for taxis, minibuses, and school buses will begin on Sunday, and the airport's Terminal 2 begins operations. Hong Kong Post is going to get $4.6 billion from the government's Capital Investment Fund to help keep it going over the next 3 years. Aaron Tam reports.
1: In a paper submitted to LegCo, the government says Hong Kong Post has been taking measures to increase revenue and cut expenditure, but it's still struggling due to rising costs and changes in the international landscape. At the moment, the Post Office Trading Fund doesn't have enough in it to cover operating expenses for a year based on mail volume and revenue and expenditure forecasts. Officials say the $4.6 billion injection planned includes $510 million for refurbishing the Air Mail Center at Chek Lap Kok that has been in operation for almost three decades.
0: The government says a two-month LPG subsidy for taxis, minibuses, and school buses will begin on Sunday. There will be a discount of 50 cents per liter. Janice Lowe tells us more.
2: A government spokesman said the temporary measure aims to alleviate the operating costs of public transport vehicles that use LPG and reduce the pressure for fare increases. About 16,900 taxis

0: Jason Leung from the Our Hong Kong Foundation says that's a reasonable starting point, but a review system is needed.
1: For instance, if citywide peak hour booking success rates drop below a defined threshold, or if average waiting times exceed a set benchmark, at which point the quota is automatically, or you know, there's a mechanism for it to be raised. A regular, perhaps quarterly review guided by objective metrics would give passengers and platforms the confidence that the 10,000 number is not a completely unchangeable one, that it can be adjusted in the future based on real-life metrics.
0: The airport's new Terminal 2 departure facilities have opened, with Hong Kong Airlines the first to move there. Airport Authority CEO Vivian Chung says there's been a good reception so far.
2: Our passengers are very happy, and we have some wow effects in the terminal. I think they were wow. And then a lot of LED, a lot of animation, and new design emphasizing technology. And we have a self-designed, our in-house design for the self-checking system, which only requires 45 seconds to go through the entire process. And we want to help the airline to migrate to a full automation type of a process, which will actually help the passenger have a better experience and also reduce the labor needs.
0: These travelers say check-in was quicker than before.
3: I checked in quickly at the counter. They checked my travel documents and my baggage. There were much fewer people because only one airline is using the terminal, so everything was fast. In the past, there were crowds, especially during holidays.
4: Queues are shorter. There were more people at Terminal 1, but here they have self-service machines with staff to help, and that saved me about 10 minutes of waiting in line.
0: Residents of the Vietnamese capital Hanoi are experiencing a severe heat wave, with daytime temperatures as high as 41 degrees. Outdoor surface temperatures radiating from roads have been even higher, exceeding 50 degrees. People who spend their time working outdoors, like this street vendor, say the heat is unbearable.
5: The weather is too harsh. If this heat goes on, I probably won't be able to take it anymore. I will just close the shop and rush home and hide inside where it's cool.
0: And a quick look at the weather forecast for tonight and tomorrow. Mainly fine. The minimum temperature will be about 29 degrees tomorrow morning. Very hot during the day. Maximum temperatures will be around 34 degrees in the urban areas, and a couple degrees higher in the New Territories. Moderate south to southwesterly winds. Outlook extremely hot during the day on Friday. The current temperature is 30 degrees Celsius at the observatory. Relative humidity is 78%, and there's a very hot weather warning in effect. 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The time is 5 after 11.
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Currently, principal bassoon of both the Vienna Philharmonic and the Vienna State Opera Orchestra, French-born Sophie Durfo makes her Hong Kong debut. Performing with the City Chamber Orchestra of Hong Kong in a concert titled Bassoon and Baton, Sophie Durfo does double duty, soloist and conductor. The program includes virtuoso bassoon concertos by Vivaldi, Mozart and Hummel, as well as music by French composers Lully, Hopots,

Bassoon and Baton featuring Sophie Durfo on Concert on Full Repeat this coming Friday, the 29th of May 2026 at 3 p.m. only on Radio 4.

Tonight, I'd like to reflect with you on strength and vulnerability. These often seem like paradoxes, but really, they're not. They're actually reflective. Much like many of you out there, I'm stubborn, headstrong, and persistent. Atticus once said, "Be fearless in pursuit of what sets your soul on fire." For me, I see it as be relentless in pursuit of what sets your soul on fire. So what sets my soul on fire? This is an interesting one for Hong Kong. I love authenticity. Anything authentic, anything real, anything genuine. And I'm not talking about brands and fashion. I'm not reflecting on the material world tonight. I'm talking about human authenticity. To be authentically you. What does this even mean to some of us, right? Does it mean to create havoc and chaos? Does it mean to curl up in a ball and hide? Well, yes and no. It means find another way to express the exact same thing. Just be you, with a dash of flair, I often tell my friends. We don't need to take it to the extremes. We don't need to test other people's limits. We need to test our own. So how do we be authentic? We become vulnerable. We talk to ourselves and listen to what we're really saying. Are we ranting? Are we using words to avoid a teardrop? Words are important. It's generally healthy to speak out loud so that we can physically hear how we sound. This is important, Hong Kong. Ears. We have two ears and one mouth. The ear canals, tunnels, cores are inside the ear. Dig deeper. You hear with your brain, rooted deep inside the skull. So listen to your voice, hear your words, understand your heart, and let your body put it into action.

0: RTHK, the news at midnight with Peter Caveos. Hong Kong Post is going to get $4.6 billion from the government's capital investment fund to help keep it going over the next 3 years. Aaron Tam has the story.
1: In a paper submitted to LegCo, the government says Hong Kong Post has been taking measures to increase revenue and cut expenditure, but it's still struggling due to rising costs and changes in the international landscape. At the moment, the Post Office Trading Fund doesn't have enough in it to cover operating expenses for a year based on mail volume and revenue and expenditure forecasts. Officials say the $4.6 billion injection planned includes $510 million for refurbishing the Air Mail Center at Chek Lap Kok that has been in operation for almost three decades.
0: A think tank says the government should provide details on how often it will adjust a quota for ride-hailing permits to reassure the market. The number of licenses will begin at 10,000. Jason Leung from the Our Hong Kong Foundation says that's a reasonable starting point, but a review system is needed.
2: For instance, if citywide peak hour booking success rates drop below a defined threshold, or if average waiting times exceed a set benchmark, at which point the quota is automatically, or you know, there's a mechanism for it to be raised. A regular, perhaps quarterly review guided by objective metrics would give passengers and platforms the confidence that the 10,000 number is not a completely unchangeable one, that it can be adjusted in the future based on real-life metrics.
0: The government says a two-month LPG subsidy for taxis, minibuses, and school buses will begin on Sunday. There will be a discount of 50 cents per liter, Janice Lowe reports.
3: A government spokesman said the temporary measure aims to alleviate the operating costs of public transport vehicles that use LPG and reduce the pressure for fare increases. About 16,900 taxis, 3,440 minibuses, and 170 school buses

0: checked in quickly at the counter. They checked my travel documents and my baggage. There were much fewer people because only one airline is using the terminal, so everything was fast. In the past, there were crowds, especially during holidays.
1: Queues are shorter. There were more people at Terminal 1, but here they have self-service machines with staff to help, and that saved me about 10 minutes of waiting in line.
2: A judge at the International Criminal Court says former Philippine President Rodrigo Duterte will go on trial for alleged crimes against humanity from November the 30th. Prosecutors say Duterte was involved in at least 76 murders between 2013 and 2018 during his so-called war on drugs. Between 60 and 70 witnesses are expected to testify against the 81-year-old who maintains his innocence. Rescue workers say five villagers stuck in a flooded cave in central Laos for more than a week have been found alive. However, the search is continuing for another two people who are still missing. The group were trapped inside the cave after heavy rain triggered flash flooding and blocked their exit. Authorities and villagers have been working to pump water out of the cave system, which extends deep underground. Residents of the Vietnamese capital Hanoi are experiencing a severe heat wave with daytime temperatures as high as 41 degrees. Outdoor service temperatures radiating from roads have been even higher, exceeding 50 degrees. This street vendor says it's unbearable.
3: The weather is too harsh. If this heat goes on, I probably won't be able to take it anymore. I will just close the shop and rush home and hide inside where it's cool.
2: And a look at the weather forecast. It will be mainly fine. The minimum temperature will be about 29 degrees this morning. It'll be very hot during the day with a maximum temperature of around 34 degrees in the urban areas and a couple degrees higher in the new territories. The outlook, extremely hot during the day on Friday. Temperatures will reach 36 to 37 degrees in the new territories and a few showers and thunderstorms later. The temperature currently is 30 degrees Celsius at the observatory. The relative humidity is 78 degrees. Make that 78%. And there's a very hot warning, weather warning in effect. 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
2: I'm Cleo Liang.
1: The program this evening will begin with three enchanting works. First, we will hear the Czech Philharmonic Orchestra led by Charles Mackeras performing Antonin Dvorak's Slavonic Dance No. 4 in F major, Opus 46. Next, we have the second movement, Adagio, of Joseph Haydn's Piano Sonata No. 31 in A-flat major, performed by pianist Fu Song. Finally, we will hear Philip Glass's Facades, performed by the London Chamber Orchestra, conducted by Christopher Warren Green. Please enjoy.

We have just heard in order Edvard Grieg's Melody, Opus 47, No. 3, performed by pianist Emil Gillis, followed by Franz Schubert's Chorus of Spirits, In the Deep Dwells the Light, an entr'acte after Act 3 from his Rosamund, D-797, performed by the Ernst Senf Corps with the Chamber Orchestra of Europe, led by Claudio Abbado, and finally concluding with the first movement of Gabriel Fauré's Piano Quintet No. 2, Opus 115, performed by pianist Eric Lesage with the Quatuor à Benne.

0: RTHK, the news at 1 with Peter Caveos. Hong Kong Post is going to get $4.6 billion from the government's capital investment fund to help keep it going over the next 3 years. Aaron Sam reports.
1: In a paper submitted to LegCo, the government says Hong Kong Post has been taking measures to increase revenue and cut expenditure, but it's still struggling due to rising costs and changes in the international landscape. At the moment, the Post Office Trading Fund doesn't have enough in it to cover operating expenses for a year, based on a mail volume and revenue and expenditure forecasts. Officials say the $4.6 billion injection planned includes $510 million for refurbishing the Air Mail Center at Chek Lap Kok that has been in operation for almost three decades.
0: A think tank says the government should provide details on how often it will adjust a quota for ride-hailing permits to reassure the market. The number of licenses will begin at 10,000. Jason Leung from the R Hong Kong Foundation says that's a reasonable starting point, but a review system is needed.
2: For instance, if citywide peak hour booking success rates drop below a defined threshold, or if average waiting times exceed a set benchmark, at which point the quota is automatically there's a mechanism for it to be raised. A regular, perhaps quarterly review guided by objective metrics would give passengers and platforms the confidence that the 10,000 number is not a completely unchangeable one, that it can be adjusted in the future based on real-life metrics.
0: The government says a two-month LPG subsidy for taxis, minibuses, and school buses will begin Sunday. There will be a discount of 50 cents per liter. Janice Lowe has that story.
3: A government spokesman said the temporary measure aims to alleviate the operating costs of public transport vehicles that use LPG and reduce the pressure for fare increases. About 16,900 taxis, 3,440 minibuses, and 170 school buses stand to benefit. Oil companies must submit weekly reports to the government, as well as auditing arrangements when the subsidy period ends. They are also required to keep complete and accurate books and records. The spokesman said the transport department has steered the oil companies in completing the necessary system enhancements and testing to ensure smooth implementation.
0: The airport's new Terminal 2 departure facilities have opened, with several airlines moving their operations there this week. Travelers can check in, clear immigration, and undergo security checks there before going to Terminal 1 for their flights. These passengers say check-in was quicker than before.
4: I checked in quickly.

0: involved in at least 67 murders between 2013 and 2018 during a so-called war on drugs. Between 60 and 70 witnesses are expected to testify against the 81-year-old who maintains his innocence. Rescue workers say five villagers stuck in a flooded cave in central Laos for more than a week have been found alive. However, the search is continuing for another two people who are still missing. The group were trapped inside the cave after heavy rain triggered flash flooding and blocked their exit. Authorities and villagers have been working to pump water out of the cave system, which extends deep underground. Residents of the Vietnamese capital Hanoi are experiencing a severe heat wave, with daytime temperatures as high as 41 degrees. Outdoor surface temperatures radiating from roads have been even higher, exceeding 50 degrees. This street vendor says it's unbearable.
1: The weather is too harsh. If this heat goes on, I probably won't be able to take it anymore. I will just close the shop and rush home and hide inside where it's cool.
0: And a look at the weather for here. Mainly fine, the minimum temperatures will be about 29 degrees this morning. Very hot during the day with a maximum temperature of around 34 degrees in the urban areas and a couple degrees higher in the new territories. Moderate south to southwesterly winds. The outlook will be extremely hot during the day on Friday. Temperatures will reach 36 to 37 degrees in the new territories. A few showers and thunderstorms later. Currently, the temperature at the observatory is 29 degrees Celsius. Relative humidity is 81%. There is a very hot weather warning in effect. 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
1: Welcome to Night Music. I'm Cleo Leung. For our listening pleasure, we have four diverse works to begin our audio journey. First, we will hear cellists Julian and Jashin Lloyd Webber with pianist John Lenihan performing Julian Lloyd Webber's arrangements of Robert Schumann's Summer Calm and Anton Rubinstein's The Angel, followed by Bao Yuan Kai's The Murmuring Brook from his five orchestral pieces performed by the China Philharmonic Orchestra conducted by Long Yu. Finally, we will hear pianist Dang Tai Son performing Claude Debussy's Estampe. Please enjoy.

We have just heard in order the 12 cellists of the Berlin Philharmonic performing Rolf Kühn's arrangement of John Lennon and Paul McCartney's Here, There, and Everywhere, followed by Raymond Guillaume's Divertimento Jazz for four flutes performed by the Joueur de Flute Ensemble. And finally, concluding was George Gershwin's Suite from Blue Monday performed by pianist Katia and Maria Lebec in an arrangement for two pianos by François Jeannot.

0: RTHK, the news at 2 with Peter Caveos. Hong Kong Post is going to get $4.6 billion from the government's capital investment fund to help keep it going over the next 3 years. Aaron Tam with that story.
1: In a paper submitted to LegCo, the government says Hong Kong Post has been taking measures to increase revenue and cut expenditure, but it's still struggling due to rising costs and changes in the international landscape. At the moment, the Post Office Trading Fund doesn't have enough in it to cover operating expenses for a year based on a mail volume and revenue and expenditure forecasts. Officials say the $4.6 billion injection planned includes $510 million for refurbishing the Air Mail Center at Cheklap Kok that has been in operation for almost three decades.
0: The think tank says the government should provide details on how often it will adjust a quota for ride-hailing permits. To reassure the market, the number of licenses will begin at 10,000. Jason Leung from the Our Hong Kong Foundation says that is a reasonable starting point, but a review system is needed.
2: For instance, if citywide peak hour booking success rates drop below a defined threshold, or if average waiting times exceed a set benchmark, at which point the quota is automatically, or you know, there's a mechanism for it to be raised. A regular, perhaps quarterly review guided by objective metrics would give passengers and platforms the confidence that the 10,000 number is not a completely unchangeable one, that it can be adjusted in the future based on real-life metrics.
0: The government says a two-month LPG subsidy for taxis, minibuses, and school buses will begin Sunday. There will be a discount of 50 cents per liter. Janice Lowe with that story.
3: A government spokesman said the temporary measure aims to alleviate the operating costs of public transport vehicles that use LPG and reduce the pressure for fare increases. About 16,900 taxis, 3,440 minibuses, and 170 school buses stand to benefit. Oil companies must submit weekly reports to the government, as well as auditing arrangements when the subsidy period ends. They are also required to keep complete and accurate books and records. The spokesman said the transport department has steered the oil companies in completing the necessary system enhancements and testing to ensure smooth implementation.
0: The airport's new Terminal 2 departure facilities have opened, with several airlines moving their operations there this week. Travelers can check in, clear immigration, and undergo security checks there before going to Terminal 1 for their flights. These passengers say check-in was quicker than before.
4: I checked in quickly at the counter. They checked my travel documents and my baggage. There were much fewer people because only one airline is using the terminal, so everything was fast. In the past, there were crowds, especially during holidays.

0: to pump water out of the cave system, which extends deep underground. Residents of the Vietnamese capital, Hanoi, are experiencing a severe heat wave with daytime temperatures as high as 41 degrees. Outdoor surface temperatures radiating from roads have been even higher, exceeding 50 degrees. The street vendor says it's unbearable.
1: The weather is too harsh. If this heat goes on, I probably won't be able to take it anymore. I will just close the shop and rush home and hide inside where it's cool.
0: And a look at weather for Hong Kong. Mainly fine. The minimum temperature will be about 29 degrees this morning. Very hot during the day. Maximum temperatures of around 34 degrees in the urban areas and a couple degrees higher in the new territories. The outlook, extremely hot during the day on Friday. Temperatures will reach 36 to 37 degrees in the new territories. The temperature currently 29 degrees Celsius at the observatory. Relative humidity is 83%, and we have a very hot weather warning in effect. The news from RTHK.

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1: Welcome to Night Music. I'm Isaac Grosha. We'll begin this hour with music by Claude Debussy, Nuit d'Etoiles, Night of Stars, with Diana Damrau, soprano, and Xavier de Maistre on the harp. Followed by Manuel de Falla's Nights in the Gardens of Spain, the first movement, with Javier Piranes on the piano, and the BBC Symphony Orchestra led by Josep Pons. And then Luigi Boccherini's String Quartet in C minor, performed by Europa Galante.

And we just heard Sonata in F Major, K-17 by Domenico Scarlatti, with Mikhail Pletnev on the piano, followed by François Devienne, Symphonia Contratante, No. 2 in F Major, First Movement Allegro, with Les Vents Français and the Munich Chamber Orchestra, led by Daniel Gilberger. 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

0: RTHK, the news at 3 a.m. with Peter Caveos. Hong Kong Post is going to get $4.6 billion from the government's capital investment fund to help keep it going over the next 3 years. Aaron Tam has that story.
1: In a paper submitted to LegCo, the government says Hong Kong Post has been taking measures to increase revenue and cut expenditure, but it's still struggling due to rising costs and changes in the international landscape. At the moment, the Post Office Trading Fund doesn't have enough in it to cover operating expenses for a year based on a mail volume and revenue and expenditure forecasts. Officials say the $4.6 billion injection planned includes $510 million for refurbishing the air mail center at Chek Lap Kok that has been in operation for almost three decades.
0: A think tank says the government should provide details on how often it will adjust a quota for ride-hailing permits to reassure the market. The number of licenses will begin at 10,000. Jason Leung from the Our Hong Kong Foundation says that's a reasonable starting point, but a review system is needed.
2: For instance, if citywide peak hour booking success rates drop below a defined threshold, or if average waiting times exceed a set benchmark, at which point the quota is automatically, or you know, there's a mechanism for it to be raised. A regular, perhaps quarterly review guided by objective metrics would give passengers and platforms the confidence that the 10,000 number is not a completely unchangeable one, that it can be adjusted in the future based on real-life metrics.
0: The government says a two-month LPG subsidy for taxis, minibuses, and school buses will begin Sunday. There will be a discount of 50 cents per liter. Janice Lowe tells us more.
3: A government spokesman said the temporary measure aims to alleviate the operating costs of public transport vehicles that use LPG and reduce the pressure for fare increases. About 16,900 taxis, 3,440 minibuses, and 170 school buses stand to benefit. Oil companies must submit weekly reports to the government, as well as auditing arrangements when the subsidy period ends. They are also required to keep complete and accurate books and records. The spokesman said the transport department has steered the oil companies in completing the necessary system enhancements and testing to ensure smooth implementation.
0: The airport's new Terminal 2 departure facilities have opened, with several airlines moving their operations there this week. Travelers can check in, clear immigration, and undergo security checks there before going to Terminal 1 for their flights. These passengers say check-in was quicker than before.
4: I checked in quickly at the counter. They checked my travel documents and my baggage. There were much fewer people because only one airline is using the terminal, so everything was fast. In the past, there were crowds, especially during holidays.
5: Queues are shorter. There were more people at Terminal 1, but here they have self-service machines with staff to help, and that saved me about 10 minutes of waiting in line.
0: A judge at the International Criminal Court says former Philippine President Rodrigo Duterte will go on trial for alleged crimes against humanity from November the 30th. Prosecutors say Duterte was involved in at least 76 murders between 2013 and 2018 during his so-called war on drugs. Between 60 and 70 witnesses are expected to testify against the 81-year-old who maintains his innocence. Rescue workers say five villagers stuck in a flooded cave in central Laos for more than a week have been found alive. However, the search is continuing for another two people who are still missing. The group were trapped inside the cave after heavy rain triggered flash flooding and blocked their exit. Authorities and villagers have been working to pump water out of the cave system, which extends deep underground.

areas, a couple degrees higher than the new territories. Outlook, extremely hot during the day on Friday. Temperatures will reach 36 to 37 degrees in the new territories. A few showers and thunderstorms later. And a look at the current temperature, it's 29 degrees at the observatory, relative humidity at 80%, and there's a very hot weather warning in effect. The news from RTHK.

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1: Welcome to Night Music. I'm Isaac Grosha. We'll begin this hour with music by Carl Maria von Weber and an arrangement for string orchestra by Jean-Jacques Cantoreau. The clarinet quintet in B-flat major, opus 34, the first movement, with Martin Frist on the clarinet and the Tapiola Sinfonietta led by Jean-Jacques Cantoreau. Followed by Niccolo Paganini's Caprice No. 4 in C minor in an arrangement by Robert Schumann, no less, with David Garrett on the violin and Bruno Cannino on the piano. Followed then by Wolfgang Amadeus Mozart's Piano Sonata No. 6 in D major, K284, the third movement, theme and variations, with Juliana Andeva on the piano.

And we just heard Lin Jiliang's visit to Tai Mountain with Wu Chang on the Zhang Ruan and Zhang Jujin on the Xiao, followed by Augustine Barrios Mangore, Yulia Florida, the Barcarolle, with Warren Nicholson on the guitar. And then finally, Johann Strauss II's By the Beautiful Blue Danube, Waltz, Opus 314, with the Vienna Philharmonic Orchestra led by Georges Prêtre. 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

0: RTHK, the news at 4 with Peter Caveos. Hong Kong Post is going to get $4.6 billion from the government's capital investment fund to help keep it going over the next 3 years. Aaron Tam reports.
1: In a paper submitted to LegCo, the government says Hong Kong Post has been taking measures to increase revenue and cut expenditure, but it's still struggling due to rising costs and changes in the international landscape. At the moment, the Post Office Trading Fund doesn't have enough in it to cover operating expenses for a year based on mail volume and revenue and expenditure forecasts. Officials say the $4.6 billion injection planned includes $510 million for refurbishing the air mail center at Chek Lap Kok that has been in operation for almost three decades.
0: A think tank says the government should provide details on how often it will adjust a quota for ride-hailing permits to reassure the market. The number of licenses will begin at 10,000. Jason Lung from the Our Hong Kong Foundation says that's a reasonable starting point, but a review system is needed.
2: For instance, if citywide peak hour booking success rates drop below a defined threshold, or if average waiting times exceed a set benchmark, at which point the quota is automatically there's a mechanism for it to be raised. A regular, perhaps quarterly review guided by objective metrics would give passengers and platforms the confidence that the 10,000 number is not a completely unchangeable one, that it can be adjusted in the future based on real-life metrics.
0: The government says a two-month LPG subsidy for taxis, minibuses, and school buses will begin on Sunday. There will be a discount of 50 cents per liter. Janice Lowe has the story.
3: A government spokesman said the temporary measure aims to alleviate the operating costs of public transport vehicles that use LPG and reduce the pressure for fare increases. About 16,900 taxis, 3,440 minibuses, and 170 school buses stand to benefit. Oil companies must submit weekly reports to the government, as well as auditing arrangements when the subsidy period ends. They are also required to keep complete and accurate books and records. The spokesman said the transport department has steered the oil companies in completing the necessary system enhancements and testing to ensure smooth implementation.
0: The airport's new Terminal 2 departure facilities have opened, with several airlines moving their operations there this week. Travelers can check in, clear immigration, and undergo security checks there before going to Terminal 1 for their flights. These passengers say check-in was quicker than before.
4: I checked in quickly at the counter. They checked my travel documents and my baggage. There were much fewer people because only one airline is using the terminal, so everything was fast. In the past, there were crowds, especially during holidays.
5: Queues are shorter. There were more people at Terminal 1, but here they have self-service machines with staff to help, and that saved me about 10 minutes of waiting in line.
0: A judge at the International Criminal Court says former Philippine President Rodrigo Duterte will go on trial for alleged crimes against humanity from November the 30th. Prosecutors say Duterte was involved in at least 76 murders between 2013 and 2018 during his so-called war on drugs. Between 60 and 70 witnesses are expected to testify against the 81-year-old who maintains his innocence. Rescue workers say five villagers stuck in a flooded cave in central Laos for more than a week have been found alive. However, the search is continuing for another two people who are still missing. The group were trapped inside the cave after heavy rain triggered flash flooding and blocked their exit. Authorities and villagers have been working to pump water out of the cave system, which extends deep underground. Residents of the Vietnamese capital Hanoi are experiencing a severe heat wave with daytime temperatures as high as 41 degrees. Outdoor surface temperatures radiating from roads have been even higher, exceeding 50 degrees. The street vendor says it's unbearable.
6: The weather is too harsh. If this heat goes on, I probably won't be able to take it anymore. I will just close the shop and rush home and hide inside where it's cool.
0: And time for our weather forecast. Mainly fine. The minimum temperatures will be about 29 degrees this morning. Very hot during the day. A maximum temperature of around 34 in the urban areas. A couple degrees higher in the new territories. Outlook.

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1: Welcome to Night Music. I'm Leanne Nichols. In this hour, we'll begin with the Rondo in C major, Köchel 373, by Wolfgang Amadeus Mozart, performed on the violin by Isabel Faust, with Il Giardino Armonico, conducted by Giovanni Antonini. Following that, we'll hear the Waltz and Romance from Six Morceaux for Piano Four Hands, Opus 11, by Rachmaninoff, and performed by the pianists Lilia Silberstein and Marta Agari. And finally, the Variations on a Theme in Ancient Style by Carlos Salcedo, and performed by the harpist Dan Yu.

You've been tuning in to Night Music here on Radio 4. You just heard the Brahms Symphony No. 2 in D Major Opus 73, the first movement performed by the Gewandhaus Orchestra Leipzig and conducted by Herbert Blomstedt. And before then, you heard the aria Wie sitten und wanken, How the Thoughts of the Sinner, from the cantata No. 105 by Johann Sebastian Bach, and performed by the soprano Johannette Sommer with Bart Schneemann on baroque oboe and the Tulipa Consort.

0: RTHK, the news at 5 with Peter Caveos. Hong Kong Post is going to get $4.6 billion from the government's Capital Investment Fund to help keep it going over the next 3 years. Aaron Tam has that story.
1: In a paper submitted to LegCo, the government says Hong Kong Post has been taking measures to increase revenue and cut expenditure, but it's still struggling due to rising costs and changes in the international landscape. At the moment, the Post Office Trading Fund doesn't have enough in it to cover operating expenses for a year based on a mail volume and revenue and expenditure forecasts. Officials say the $4.6 billion injection planned includes a $510 million for refurbishing the Air Mail Center at Chek Lap Kok that has been in operation for almost three decades.
0: A think tank says the government should provide details on how often it will adjust a quota for ride-hailing permits to reassure the market. The number of licenses will begin at 10,000. Jason Lung from the Our Hong Kong Foundation says that's a reasonable starting point, but a review system is needed.
2: For instance, if citywide peak hour booking success rates drop below a defined threshold, or if average waiting times exceed a set benchmark, at which point the quota is automatically or, you know, there's a mechanism for it to be raised. A regular, perhaps quarterly review guided by objective metrics would give passengers and platforms the confidence that the 10,000 number is not a completely unchangeable one, that it can be adjusted in the future based on real-life metrics.
0: The government says a two-month LPG subsidy for taxis, minibuses, and school buses will begin on Sunday. There will be a discount of 50 cents per liter. Janice Lowe tells us more.
3: A government spokesman said the temporary measure aims to alleviate the operating costs of public transport vehicles that use LPG and reduce the pressure for fare increases. About 16,900 taxis, 3,440 minibuses, and 170 school buses stand to benefit. Oil companies must submit weekly reports to the government, as well as auditing arrangements when the subsidy period ends. They are also required to keep complete and accurate books and records. The spokesman said the transport department has steered the oil companies in completing the necessary system enhancements and testing to ensure smooth implementation.
0: The airport's new Terminal 2 departure facilities have opened, with several airlines moving their operations there this week. Travelers can check in, clear immigration, and undergo security checks there before going to Terminal 1 for their flights. These passengers say check-in was quicker than before.
4: I checked in quickly at the counter. They checked my travel documents and my baggage. There were much fewer people because only one airline is using the terminal, so everything was fast. In the past, there were crowds, especially during holidays.
5: Queues are shorter. There were more people at Terminal 1, but here they have self-service machines with staff to help, and that saved me about 10 minutes of waiting in line.
0: A judge at the International Criminal Court says former Philippine President Rodrigo Duterte will go on trial for alleged crimes against humanity from November the 30th. Prosecutors say Duterte was involved in at least 76 murders between 2013 and 2018 during his so-called war on drugs. Between 60 and 70 witnesses are expected to testify against the 81-year-old who maintains his innocence. Rescue workers say five villagers stuck in a flooded cave in central Laos for more than a week have been found alive. However, the search is continuing for another two people who are still missing. The group were trapped inside the cave after heavy rain triggered flash flooding and blocked their exit. Authorities and villagers have been working to pump water out of the cave system, which extends deep underground. Residents of the Vietnamese capital Hanoi are experiencing a severe heat wave with daytime temperatures as high as 41 degrees. Outdoor surface temperatures radiating from roads have been even higher, exceeding 50 degrees. The street vendor says it's unbearable.
6: The weather is too harsh. If this heat goes on, I probably won't be able to take it anymore. I will just close the shop and rush home and hide inside where it's cool.
0: And a look at the weather today, mainly fine, very hot during the day, maximum temperature of around 34 degrees in the urban areas, a couple degrees higher in the new territories. The outlook, extremely hot during the day tomorrow, temperatures will reach 36 to 37 degrees in the new territories, a few showers and thunderstorms later on, and there'll be a few showers Saturday and Sunday. And a look at the temperature right now, it's 29 degrees at the observatory. Relative humidity is 84%, and a very hot weather warning is in effect. The news on RTHK.

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1: Welcome to Night Music here on Radio 4. I'm Leanne Nichols. In this segment, we'll begin with the Serenade by Franz Schubert, arranged by Franz Liszt, performed by Murray Pariah. Following that, we'll hear All Ye That Pass by Thomas Louis de Victoria and sung by the Monteverdi Choir with John Elliott Gardner as conductor. Thereafter, we'll hear Mallorca Opus 202 by Isaac Albanus and arranged for a guitar duo by Wolfgang Liesker. The performers are Liesker Spinner Guitar. And finally, some traditional Zhao Zu music entitled Lady Liu Qing Liang and performed on the Zhang by Louis Chen.

been tuning in to Night Music here on Radio 4. You just heard the first movement from Haydn's Cello Concerto No. 2 in D Major, performed by Jacqueline Dupré with the London Symphony Orchestra, conducted by Sir John Barbarelli. And prior to that, you heard the Romance, Carol and Forlena from Five Bagatelles, Opus 23 by Gerald Finzi, and performed on the clarinet by Michael Collins with Michael McHale on piano.

0: RTHK, the news at 6 with Peter Cavallos. Hong Kong Post is going to get $4.6 billion from the government's capital investment fund to help keep it going over the next 3 years. Aaron Tam tells us more.
1: In a paper submitted to LegCo, the government says Hong Kong Post has been taking measures to increase revenue and cut expenditure, but it's still struggling due to rising costs and changes in the international landscape. At the moment, the Post Office Trading Fund doesn't have enough in it to cover operating expenses for a year based on mail volume and revenue and expenditure forecasts. Officials say the $4.6 billion injection planned includes $510 million for refurbishing the air mail center at Chek Lap Kok that has been in operation for almost three decades.
0: A think tank says the government should provide details on how often it will adjust a quota for ride-hailing permits to reassure the market. The number of licenses will begin at 10,000. Jason Lung from the Our Hong Kong Foundation says that's a reasonable starting point, but a review system is needed.
2: For instance, if citywide peak hour booking success rates drop below a defined threshold, or if average waiting times exceed a set benchmark, at which point the quota is automatically, or you know, there's a mechanism for it to be raised. A regular, perhaps quarterly review guided by objective metrics would give passengers and platforms the confidence that the 10,000 number is not a completely unchangeable one, that it can be adjusted in the future based on real-life metrics.
0: The government says a two-month LPG subsidy for taxis, minibuses, and school buses will begin Sunday. There'll be a discount of 50 cents per liter. Janice Lowe reports.
3: A government spokesman said the temporary measure aims to alleviate the operating costs of public transport vehicles that use LPG and reduce the pressure for fare increases. About 16,900 taxis, 3,440 minibuses, and 170 school buses stand to benefit. Oil companies must submit weekly reports to the government, as well as auditing arrangements when the subsidy period ends. They are also required to keep complete and accurate books and records. The spokesman said the transport department has steered the oil companies in completing the necessary system enhancements and testing to ensure smooth implementation.
0: The airport's new Terminal 2 departure facilities have opened, with several airlines moving their operations there this week. Travelers can check in, clear immigration, and undergo security checks there before going to Terminal 1 for their flights. These passengers say check-in was quicker than before.
4: I checked in quickly at the counter. They checked my travel documents and my baggage. There were much fewer people because only one airline is using the terminal, so everything was fast. In the past, there were crowds, especially during holidays.
5: Queues are shorter. There were more people at Terminal 1, but here they have self-service machines with staff to help, and that saved me about 10 minutes of waiting in line.
0: Iran said on Wednesday that a return to war with the U.S. was unlikely, raising hopes for a peace deal to reopen the Strait of Hormuz. But U.S. President Donald Trump called on Iran to destroy its enriched uranium under international oversight, ruled out sanctions relief, and said he's in no rush to make a deal, even as talk of a settlement being largely negotiated continues.
6: Iran is very much intent. They want very much to make a deal. So far, they haven't gotten there. We're not satisfied with it, but we will be. We will be either that or we'll have to just finish the job.
0: Trump also said he would not be comfortable with Russia or China taking control of Iran's stockpile of uranium. The personal assistant who injected Friends star Matthew Perry with a fatal dose of ketamine has been sentenced to 41 months in federal prison. Kenneth Iwamasa admitted to repeatedly injecting Perry with a powerful anesthetic without medical training, including the lethal dose that caused Perry to drown in his Los Angeles hot tub in 2023. Wednesday's sentencing brings to a close the prosecution of five people who admitted to playing roles in the actor's death. The U.S. states of New York and New Jersey are investigating FIFA over soaring World Cup ticket prices and claims fans were misled about seat locations. The July 19 final at MetLife Stadium is drawing special focus, with public transport from New York costing over $100 and parking priced at $225. California authorities have also contacted FIFA about possible ticket violations. Quick look at the forecast. Mainly fine, very hot during the day with a maximum temperature of around 34 degrees in the urban areas and a couple degrees higher in the new territories. Outlook extremely hot during the day tomorrow. Current temperature is 29 degrees at the observatory. Relative humidity is 85% and there is a very hot weather warning in effect. The news on RTHK.

That was the second Adagio movement of Bruckner's Symphony No. 1, played this morning by the Lucerne Festival Orchestra and conducted by Claudio Abbado. Next on Obard, the second book of Debussy's Preludes, played by Arturo Benedetti Michelangeli.

0: RTHK News at 7 with Wendy Wong. U.S. President Donald Trump appears to have threatened Washington ally Oman after state TV in Iran reported that it had obtained a draft of a peace agreement that said Iran and Oman would jointly manage traffic in the Strait of Hormuz. The White House has called the report a complete fabrication, while Trump insisted that a vital waterway would remain open to everyone.
1: Would you accept a short-term deal that allows Iran and Oman to control the strait?
2: No, the strait's going to be open to everybody. It's,
1: and who would control
2: it? International waters. Nobody's going to control it. We're going to watch over it. We'll watch over it, but nobody's going to control it. It's international waters, and Oman will behave just like everybody else, so we'll have to blow them up. They understand that. They'll be fine.
0: Meanwhile, a senior Iranian official says a return to war is unlikely due to what he said was the enemy's weakness, but warned its forces were lying in wait with full magazines if attacked. Oil prices plunged 5% to the lowest level in over a month on hopes of a U.S.-Iran peace deal. U.S. Secretary of State Marco Rubio has told a televised cabinet meeting that the United States will not allow anyone infected with the Ebola virus spreading in Central Africa to enter the country.
3: We cannot and will not allow any cases of Ebola to enter the United States. And so the State Department and other agencies represented here are working very, very hard to contain this crisis to the countries where it's currently located, particularly the Democratic Republic of the Congo. And so we've surged assistance to make sure that is being contained there. And obviously, multiple agencies involved here are also very involved in tracking people just to make sure that nobody comes into this country that has Ebola and creates a problem for us.
0: The Ebola outbreak in the DRC is believed to have infected some 900 people so far, causing an estimated 220 deaths. Earlier, Uganda announced that it had closed its border with the DRC to try to contain the Ebola outbreak. Dinah Atwine is the permanent secretary of Uganda's health ministry.
4: The only exceptions are for authorized Ebola response teams, the humanitarian operations, the food and cargo transportation, and security. But all this still will be under strict health screening and monitoring protocols across the border.
0: Ukrainian President Volodymyr Zelensky has urged the United States to provide more ammunition for its Patriot air defense systems to counter Russian ballistic missiles. He said it is crucial to counter Russian attacks and move peace talks forward, especially after one of the worst missile barrages on Kyiv since the war began.
5: And the sooner we can provide greater protection against ballistic missiles, the sooner we can ensure that diplomacy works. As long as Russia relies on missiles, its interest in diplomacy is not genuine. We must correct this, and we can only correct it together with America.
0: Locally, Hong Kong Stock Exchange operator says its proven track record with companies from non-common law jurisdictions makes it an ideal place for Central Asian firms to raise funds. That's from CEO Bonnie Chan, who will join Chief Executive John Lee's upcoming delegation to Central Asia. She says she's looking forward to meeting firms from Kazakhstan and Uzbekistan.
6: Definitely. We want to deepen our collaboration with not only stock exchanges and partners in Central Asia, but I would say, you know, broadly across the board, we want to make sure that we are a very accessible market when it comes to global companies wanting to explore accessing a deeper capital raising platform.
0: Johnson Choi, the head of global issuer services at Hong Kong Exchanges and Clearing, says he recently returned from a week-long trip to Kazakhstan and Uzbekistan. He says last year's dual primary listing of a mining firm in both Hong Kong and Astana could set the tone for Central Asian enterprises looking to raise funds in the SAR.
7: So off the back of that, clearly it was taken notice by relevant parties and stakeholders in Central Asia. So as a result, in my prior trip a couple of weeks ago, various entities have also raised questions and interests and really wanted to just increase their knowledge on the Hong Kong market and how they could tap the market, whether it's through dim sum bonds or potentially dual listing.
0: The news from RTHK. Firing practice will be carried out at the Sanwai Tailing Range and Qingshan Firing Range today from 8 a.m. to 9 p.m. During daytime practice, red flags will be hung at proper places around the firing ranges. During night practice, red lights will be hung along the boundary of the ranges. For safety reasons, members of the public are warned to refrain from entering the firing areas within the period of firing.
8: Flooding leads to problems much worse than traffic jams. 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No inappropriate landfilling should be carried out. Private landowners are responsible for regular drainage inspection and maintenance. 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
9: Tropical cyclones may lead to storm surges. Sea levels are drawn upwards by the storm's low pressure. The strong winds blow landward also push seawater towards the shore. If it happens at high tide, the sea level rise will be even greater, resulting in inundation and damage to coastal and low-lying areas.

Welcome to First Note this Thursday morning with me, Joanne Tam, as your host. Throughout the 3 hours today, I'll be half focusing on music with French origins or associations, as kind of a wrap for French May. Although in the present day, I guess, this French cultural fest often extends into the following months. But first, let's have a look at the weather. It'll be mainly fine today, very hot during the day, with a maximum temperature of around 34 degrees in the urban areas and a couple of degrees higher in the new territories. Wind will be moderate south to southerly, and the outlook, it will be extremely hot during the day tomorrow, with temperatures reaching even 36 or 37 degrees in the new territories. But there will be a few showers a little later. For the music today, I'm going to start with some bird calls from Respighi's suite, The Birds. In the set, Respighi uses a small orchestra to create a playfulness. And apart from the opening prelude, each movement is named after a bird. The coloristic instrumental sounds include bells, the celesta, the triangle, and the harp. And I've chosen for you the gentle La Colomba, the dove, the more energetic and rowdy hens, La Gallina, which actually slightly resembles the hens and roosters in Saint-Saëns' Carnival of the Animals, if you know it. And finally, the cuckoos, to be performed for you by the Orpheus Chamber Orchestra.

We've heard their three movements from Respighi's suite, The Birds. We heard the dove, the hens, and the cuckoo, all performed by the Orpheus Chamber Orchestra. 刚刚听过的是雷史碧基的组曲《雀鸟》。听过的三个乐章有鸽子、母鸡和杜鹃鸟。为你演出的是奥菲尔斯室乐团。Now we dive into some French music. Fauré's Violin Sonata, but with a deeper sonority in an arrangement for cello and piano. Fauré's former piano teacher Sanson praised the sonata as having new forms, excellent modulations, unusual tone colors, and the use of unexpected rhythms. He also found a magic that flowed above everything, and believed that with this work, Fauré took his place amongst the masters. We will be hearing the rocking Baccarat second movement and the vivacious scherzo that is full of the rich sonority and rhythmic byplays that Sanson mentioned. And performing this arrangement for you is cellist Yo-Yo Ma and pianist Catherine Stott.

Those were the two inner movements, Andante and Allegro Vivo, in Fauré's Violin Sonata, arranged for cello and piano, played for you by Yo-Yo Ma and Catherine Stott. 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Adagio and Allegro Assai, from his Sonata No. 12 in F major, music that exudes a wonderful sense of beauty, playfulness, spontaneity, and joy.

pianist Mao Fujita has just played for you the Adagio and Allegro Assai movements from Mozart's Piano Sonata No. 12 in F major. 啱啱听过有钢琴家藤田真央为你演出莫扎特嘅 F 大调第十二钢琴奏鸣曲入面嘅第二同第三乐章。To complete the hour is more French music. The first two songs describe respectively a lively Paris and a subject dear to the French, love. They are settings by Francis Poulenc to poems by his favorite poets.Voyage à Paris is short and whimsical and is set to text by Guillaume Apollinaire. Poulenc described it as a vivacious and inconsequential waltz. And this waltz returns in the second song, Les Chemins de l'Amour, The Paths of Love, set to a poem by Jean Anouilh. Only that this time the waltz will become a full-blown Straussian waltz. The third song we will hear is by Erik Satie,on another subject capturing the French infatuation, the mysterious bronze statue. Here, enjoy the singing of Jesse Norman with Dalton Baldwin on piano.

0: Three lovely and light-hearted songs concluded this hour of First Notes today. The first two were by Poulenc. Firstly, we heard Voyage à Paris, and then Les Chemins de l'Amour, Trip to Paris, and then The Paths of Love. And the third one was by Erik Satie, The Bronze Statue. 剛剛聽過三首法國歌曲, 頭兩首是由普朗克所寫的《巴黎之旅》和《愛的小徑》, 而第三首就是薩提的《銅像》, 為你演出的是歌唱家諾曼和鋼琴家鮑德溫。 Now, it's time for Art Tidbit and the 8 o'clock news. But do join me, Joanne Tam, on First Note again after the news. See you then.
1: Art Tidbit, 藝術焦點

If there's a tune even more familiar to kids than Twinkle, Twinkle, Little Star, it's Happy Birthday. And so today, we're exploring a joyful piece by the legendary composer John Williams, his Happy Birthday Variations. This is an excellent choice for children, as it not only celebrates a beloved tune, but also serves as a fun and engaging introduction to the diverse world of classical music and orchestration. The original melody, Good Morning to All, was composed in 1893 by American sisters Patti and Mildred Hill. The lyrics were later changed to the familiar Happy Birthday to You, and it quickly became a staple at birthday celebrations worldwide. Now let's take a brief look at some of the engaging aspects of John Williams's variations on this iconic tune. Here's a performance by the Recording Arts Orchestra of Los Angeles.

First of all, notice the brass interplay. Listen carefully as the melody is seamlessly passed from one brass instrument to another. This demonstrates the intricacies of orchestrating a piece and how individual fragments of the original melody can be woven together. Then you have the pizzicato strings. This serves as a transition or intermezzo leading to the grand finale. It showcases the composer's ability to create a cohesive structure by connecting different sections through relatable concepts rather than separate, unrelated variations. The Happy Birthday Variations' overall form allows even small children to appreciate how various musical ideas can be assembled to create a unified, compelling work. Moreover, there's no danger of being too condescending either. This piece is classical, sure, but it's also a melody everyone knows, forever associated with cake, candles, and sugar highs. That's all for today's Children's Corner. Stay tuned for more kid-friendly classical gems.

The mainland and Hong Kong are connected. We all do our best with what we have to achieve a bright future together.

0: RTHK, the news at 8 with Wendy Wong. U.S. President Donald Trump appears to have threatened Washington ally Oman after state TV in Iran reported that it had obtained a draft of a peace agreement that said Iran and Oman would jointly manage traffic in the Strait of Hormuz. The White House has called the report a complete fabrication, while Trump insisted that the vital waterway would remain open to everyone.
1: Would you accept a short-term deal that allows Iran and Oman to control the strait?
2: No, the strait's going to be open to everybody. It's,
1: and who would control it?
2: International waters. Nobody's going to control it. We're going to watch over it. We'll watch over it, but nobody's going to control it. It's international waters, and Oman will behave just like everybody else, and we'll have to blow them up. They understand that. They'll be fine.
0: Meanwhile, a senior Iranian official says a return to war is unlikely due to what he said was the enemy's weakness, but warned his forces were lying in wait with full magazine.